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0: Several years ago, a pastor contacted me with respect to a couple to whom he had been providing some marriage counseling. 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
1: Hi, this is Ben Lowell, and this is Back to the Bible Canada with Dr. John Neufeld. We continue our series today, Danger from Within, with a message titled, The Danger from Within. So let's turn in our Bibles to 2 Peter chapter 2, verses 1 to 3, as we join Dr. Neufeld now.
2: Nations and empires, when they crumble and fall, are not normally destroyed from without. Of course, they do lose major battles and are often supplanted by some other army or empire that does defeat them. But long before that happens, something significant has been changing from within. The principles upon which that nation was built have been forgotten. The foundations have been abandoned, and that's why the entire structure eventually falls. This is not a lecture on the rise and fall of nations, although if it was, I think I'd be making the point that the law of entropy also applies to human civilizations. Eventually, all human institutions begin to show cracks and begin to crumble. Eventually, they all fall. I mean, where are the ancient empires today? Everything, you know, from the empire of the Assyrians, the Babylonians, the Persians, the Greeks, the Romans, each had a period when they reached their ascendancy, and then came that period of collapse. And in each of those cases, the collapse came from within. It's from within that they were being weakened, leaving them then unable to withstand the dangers from without. I'm making that point today that although the Church of Jesus will never be defeated and lie in ruins as other cultures have, and yet the greatest threat we face is always from within. Look today at just one example. The Church of England, or as many know it as the Anglican Church, in England, that church is collapsing not because of threats from without, but because of something that was happening and is happening within. Today we're going to identify what that thing is, not of the Church of England, but of the Church of Jesus in every nation where it's found. So we've been studying 2 Peter, and we're about to come to the theme of the letter. It's found in three short verses. So we begin to read 2 Peter 2, 1 to 3. But false prophets also arose among the people, just as there will be false teachers among you who will secretly bring in destructive heresies, even denying the master who bought them, bringing upon themselves swift destruction. And many will follow their sensuality, and because of them, the way of truth will be blasphemed. And in their greed, they will exploit you with false words. Their condemnation from long ago is not idle, and their destruction is not asleep. You know, in the first chapter of 2 Peter, the chapter had been leading up to what we've just read today. It has been speaking first about the godliness of God's people, and then second, Peter ended chapter 1 by reminding the church they need to pay attention to the prophetic word, to the scripture. The prophetic scriptures, Peter has argued, should be trusted at all times. It was the Holy Spirit that inspired the scriptures, and the Spirit also watches over the interpretation of what's written. And here's the truth upon which everything the church teaches and believes stands. Here is, in the scripture, the life of the church. Now then, in the first three verses that we've just read, Peter then gives us the importance of guarding the church from within. I think we could divide everything that Peter says here into three points. In the first point, Peter talks of the ever-present danger. And in the second point, Peter discusses the ever-present gullibility that's often there in the church. And then in the third point, Peter mentions the ever-present reality of the judgment of God. So let's take those three points one at a time and see what we'll notice. First, the ever-present danger from verse 1a. But false prophets also arose among the people, just as there will be false teachers among you. So let's start with a basic truth. But false prophets also arose among the people. You know, back in chapter 1, Peter was discussing the First Testament prophets, that none of them spoke according to their own imagination or produced their work by their own ingenuity or will. Rather, it was the Holy Spirit who carried them along. But that doesn't mean that every supposed person who claimed to be a prophet had that experience. You see, false prophets arose, and that wasn't a shock because, well, the First Testament repeatedly warns against false prophets. Just think about Moses' words in Deuteronomy 13, 1-3. He said, "If a prophet or a dreamer of dreams arises among you, and gives you a sign or a wonder, and the sign or wonder that he tells you comes to pass, and if he says, let us go after other gods which you have not known, and let us serve them, you shall not listen to the words of that prophet or that dreamer of dreams. For the Lord your God is testing you to know whether you love the Lord your God with all your heart and with all your soul. See, this warning is the theological warning. It goes this way. Either God constantly contradicts himself or he doesn't. See, at Mount Sinai, as he gave the Ten Commandments, he said, you shall have no other gods before me. But now prophets were arising and they were saying, but we can learn a great deal from the gods of the Canaanites. And then these prophets did miracles. So what should you do? And the answer will have to be either God always speaks the truth or he contradicts himself. If you follow the false prophet, you'll obviously deny earlier revelation. There are plenty of other warnings of false prophets in the First Testament, and we're not going to have the time to look at all of them, but we can come to some conclusions. There were true and false prophets, and God wanted people to know how to distinguish between them. Now then, here's the contemporary warning. Just as there were false prophets then, so there are false teachers now. Now, many have wondered about Peter's wording here. False prophets in the past, false teachers in the present. Is Peter saying at least in his day there were no false prophets in the early church? Well, no, I think there were false prophets in the early church, but I think Peter is specifically drawing attention to people who don't claim to be prophets, but who do claim to teach. And I would imagine some of them claim to teach the scriptures. They may have been scripture twisters. And as we continue to read through the second chapter of 2 Peter, we're going to find out exactly what it is that they were teaching. But the point behind all of this is rather simple. Peter is saying, look, nothing's ever changed. So many of the false prophets of the past led many of Israel to accept the worship of idols and false gods, as well as to break all of God's laws. So also today, there are many false teachers who are doing exactly the same thing. See, nothing has changed. The ongoing threat against the church has always been this threat. People who claim to speak for God, but who lead God's people astray. People who pretend to be spiritual, and who then lead people into a spirituality that both destroys their lives, but also destroys local churches and denominations, as well as the Christian movement in entire countries. The result is always the same. It's the destruction of the church. Yeah, I do know that in some parts of the world, the Christian church has been reduced to a small part of what it has been before. But I would argue, even in those places where persecution took a terrible toll, that persecution never defeated the church. But where false teaching and false teachers were allowed, it was always devastating. Sometimes not immediately, but always eventually. And so that's the alarm bell. But also the news that if this is going on, we need not think it's never happened before. I mean, this kind of thing has always happened. So let's move to Peter's second point, and it's the warning about the gullibility of so many within the church. Perhaps that's to be expected. People are taught to trust God in everything, and perhaps that, you know, that trusting nature simply carries over into trusting what any teacher says without doing the hard work of discernment. And then there are always those people who are going to say, look, we need to keep everything positive. Warning against false teachers, that seems so negative. You know, whatever the reasons are, the truth is, not only were there false teachers and false prophets in the past, but there were also gullible people in the past. Now, as we read through these few verses, we will, if we pay attention, see that Peter is giving us several, I'll say, five marks of false teachers. Let's look at the first one, verse 1b. Who will secretly bring in destructive heresies, even denying the master who bought them, bringing upon themselves swift destruction. Did you notice that there is among false teachers, and this is common, Peter calls it secretly bringing in destructive heresies, and the key word is the word secret. Galatians 2:4, Paul says, false brothers secretly were brought in. Jude verse 4 says, for certain people have crept in unnoticed. I hope you get a theme here. You know, I've noticed that among false teachers, and please note this, they don't quickly tell you what they believe or where they're coming from. And they don't wear a hat that says false teacher either. They don't quickly tell you what they believe or the fundamental Christian doctrines they deny. It's only after they've been teaching for some time that they begin to slip in their destructive heresies. And by that time, many are taken in by the effectiveness of their communication style or how likable they are, how endearing they are. And so when the first bit of heresy passes by, the gullible readily slough it off. But the difference between them and the true teachers of the word is this. True teachers have a statement of faith and are rather obvious about what they teach and about what they believe.
1: Every year at this time, I find myself saying the same thing and meaning it more each time. Thank you. You don't have to give, but you do. And that says something powerful about your love for God's word and your desire to see it reach people who need it most. Your generosity during our fiscal year end has positioned us well to press forward with Bible teaching that is faithful, clear, and uncompromised. 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We're deeply grateful, and we look forward to another year of ministry together. Thank you so much again. And if you want more information about Back to the Bible Canada, call us at 1-800-663-2425 or visit backtothebible.ca.
2: Notice the wording Peter uses. Peter says, they're teaching heresies. That word itself means opinion or variant. And think of it this way. The role of any Christian teacher is not to teach his or her opinion. Rather, it's to teach what is the intent of Scripture. Now, I know that there have been disagreements over certain passages of Scripture, but the point is this. It's not the role of the true and faithful teacher to come up with his or her own opinions, but rather to so acquaint themselves with the Scripture that when the faithful modern teacher teaches, it's as if the ancient prophet or apostle were himself teaching. But false teachers introduce their own opinions, their own variations, and in the end, what they teach is untrue. That is, it doesn't reflect the intentions of the original authors of Scripture. But Peter's not done with the word heresy. He adds the adjective destructive. It's a destructive heresy. It always destroys. It ruins faith. It also, as we're going to see, ruins Christian morality. It leads people into unholy living. Their lives no longer reflect the gospel of Jesus. And then Peter adds, they deny the master who bought them. And stop and consider these men. The Greek word for deny means to say no. To whom are they saying no? The answer is to their master. It's a reference to Jesus. Jesus as Lord bought them as his slaves, and now they think they can refuse his commands. And by phrasing it as he does, Peter makes it clear that these false teachers were acceptable members of the church at one point in time. At one point in time, they appeared to be loyal followers of Jesus. So stop again and ask the wider question. Were these people genuinely saved? And then, at some point in time, did they say no to Christ? Because at least, as some understand this passage, it seems to indicate these people were actually born again, had eternal life, bought by the blood of Christ, and then lost their salvation. I don't think so. I think Wayne Grudem helps us here, and he thinks Peter is referring to Deuteronomy 32, verse 6. That passage says, "Do you thus repay the Lord, you foolish and senseless people? Is not he your father who created you, who made you and established you?" So the wording for who created you, well, that can also be translated who bought you. See, just like ancient Israel, thinks Grudem, is the idea that God took possession of Israel, that he bought them from slavery, but now they need to respond in faith and obedience. In short, Grudem thinks that these false teachers were just like the false teachers in Israel who came along with the people of God under Moses, but who continued to say no to God whenever he commanded them to trust and obey. And I think that makes good sense. This is very much like the parable that Jesus gave of the seed falling on four different kinds of soil. You know, the second and third kinds of soil, the soil that either produced thistles or the rocky soil. You see, in both of those cases, those people appeared to be growing in the faith, but there was something wrong about the soil from the very beginning. In the same way, these people that Peter speaks of were bought by their Lord to be among the community of God's people, but I'd argue they were never saved. And this played out as they began to be accepted and were allowed to teach. This is a very important point, because it should remind us that we need always to hold our Bible teachers to account. Of course, no one will get everything right all the time, but these people are saying no to their Lord. That is, there are some who seem to submit to Christ, and then later they deny him and then are forever damned, and that's sobering. Now, notice the next thing that Peter tells us about these people, and we find that in verse 2a. And many will follow their sensuality. There's something wrong about their morality. And that word sensuality usually implies sexually licentious behavior. Later on in this chapter, Peter is going to mention the sensual conduct of Sodom and Gomorrah. Then in chapter 2, verse 14, he's going to mention that their eyes are full of adultery. And then verse 18, he's going to mention the sensual passions of the flesh. Now, some have argued that the word translated as sensuality, however, can also be translated as completely lacking in any moral restraint. You know, in that case, the word would include both sexual sin, but also a great number of other sins. Some have suggested that the word should be translated as shameful ways. But however we translate the word, clearly Peter is describing people who follow a lifestyle of licentiousness. They have no inner sense of restraint. And Peter is saying that what attracts people to false teachers is that they teach in such a way that people are encouraged to listen to their lower passions and act on them. Gone are the stern warnings of breaking God's moral law. In its place is the idea of a kind of freedom that allows the lower passions to come to the fore. Self-expression, they say, rather than purity and obedience. That kind of attitude is troubling because it's widely felt in today's church. People talk less today about Christian ethics and more about Christian freedom. And those who insist on standards of holiness are now often branded as legalists. Christianity, we're told, is not about do's and don'ts. See, I find that last statement troubling because it's undoubtedly true that we're not saved from our sins by following a list of do's and don'ts, but rather by confessing our sins, appealing to God through Christ for his mercy. It's decidedly, however, untrue that faith in Christ doesn't involve any do's and don'ts. Yeah, we are to pray and seek God. That's a do. And no, we must not commit adultery or worship other gods or dishonor your father and mother. That's a don't. There is a Christian lifestyle. There's a Christian code of ethics. The commands of God in Christ are not suggestions. You see, we're slaves of Christ whose lives are not our own. And so we've noticed, first, the secretive agenda of the false teachers, who are never clear about what they believe, and now we see their lack of objective morality. Notice also their popularity. Notice how Peter puts this in the beginning of verse 2. And many will follow their sensuality. That's the thing. Many will. The false teachers become popular. I mean, they wouldn't be a threat if they weren't. And notice then the phrase, and because of them, the way of truth will be blasphemed. And that's to say that the gospel will have a tarnished reputation. And that's not hard to imagine, is it? All one has to do is to think about the sexual scandals that have haunted leadership in the church today. People, says Peter, will look at the lifestyle of the false teachers and they will speak against the gospel. How can the gospel be true if it produces those kind of leaders? Then one more item. It is to the motives of false teachers, verse 3. And in their greed, they will exploit you with false words. And the key word here is exploitation. You see, false teachers use their followers for a motive that's different from what is stated. You see, you can tell a true Christian leader because of the motivation of that leader. See, the motivation is that individuals become true followers of Christ. They know how to pray, to witness to their neighbor, show compassion and love to all, seek to glorify God in everything. See, good Christian leaders, that's their motivation. False teachers are different. With some, it's the fame that they want. With others, it's the money. Still others look for sexual trysts. And still others long for the power that they can wield over others. It's always exploitation. It's always using the other person for their own needs. So let's review where we've been. Peter has warned that false teachers have always been a problem. And then second, he's warned of the gullible and the nature of false teachers. Now, last of all, notice that Peter wants everyone to understand where all of this is going. What's the end of the matter? The end of verse 3. Their condemnation from long ago is not idle, and their destruction is not asleep. And it's this statement that takes us to the heart of 2 Peter. People will ask, says Peter, where is the promise of his second coming? People have been talking about this kind of thing, that is, the end of the world and the great judgment, since time immemorial. And nothing like that ever happens. And so given that attitude, it's no wonder that the false teachers have no fear of contradicting Scripture and carrying on in sensuality. Nothing ever happens when people do that, they say. But Peter says their condemnation is not idle. He means it's simply not true that God is doing nothing. Judgment is coming, and it has been planned for a very long time. So Peter's not saying, look, you'll get yours in your lifetime. After all, the godless people of Noah's time got theirs in their lifetime. But that's not the point here. The point is that the times of judgment in history are a reminder that the final judgment will come. Judgment is not asleep. And so we return to the great danger within the church. False teaching, something so severe, it can devastate a church or a denomination, even a Christian witness in a nation. If Christians don't take that threat seriously, immoral Christianity is going to spread. The gospel of Jesus will be lost, and the church in a given area will come to demise. Oh, how important to hold to what is true.
1: Thanks for your message today, John. Can I ask you, maybe you could give us an example of what false teaching might look like today?
2: Well, there are so many different varieties of false teaching, but you know, if I'm listening carefully to this word that we have in 2 Peter, I'm going to say that the false teaching in our day is self-focused rather than God-focused. And it's all about getting the things that you want out of your life now, which really, I'm going to say that's code. It's code for living out your own fleshly desires rather than crucifying the flesh and living with unreserved abandonment for Christ. So, that's, I think the sign of a false teacher is, you can have your best life now rather than, give it all away and count on Christ's promises being true in eternity.
1: Thanks so much, John. And remember to join us again tomorrow as we continue our series, Danger from Within, right here on Back to the Bible Canada, Bible teaching you can trust. 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
3: Dads get a bad rap these days. An extraterrestrial tapping into our TV signals would think Earth dads are deadbeats. Spend a night in front of the tube and you'll wonder how your father managed to lace his shoes up in the morning. But it's not always so, is it? Not long ago, we said goodbye to a man of honor. He had godly character and unending peppermints for his grandchildren. He was my dad. A few days later, I sat down and wrote these words. We laid you to rest on a Wednesday under the wide Alberta sky. Forgive me, Dad, but I cried like a baby. Saying goodbye to one I've admired since I was knee-high to a tricycle isn't easy. The night before you crossed the River Jordan, we crowded your bed and sang the hymns you loved to hear. You took my daughter's hand and kissed it, making another memory she'll carry for life. And that's what you were about, Dad. Memories. When I was a lad, I loved to sneak up on you and watch what you were doing when you didn't know I was there. When you thought no one was watching, I learned to laugh. I saw you smack your thumb with a hammer, and I knew you'd swear. Instead, you danced around using strong language like, oh, shoot. If anyone had reason to cuss, it was you. Your mother died when you were two, leaving you to be raised by crazy uncles in a home where the unspeakable was commonplace. But you never shouldered a backpack of grudges. You lived life with a twinkle. When you thought no one was watching, I learned how to treat a lady. I learned to honor her and open doors for her. I learned to let her stroll on the inside of the sidewalk, so when we're hit by an

0: struggling to breathe and my singing didn't help, so I opened the same old King James Bible I watched you read when I was a boy. You'd underlined some glorious verses and I read them to you, of that place where our tears will be wiped dry and our question marks straightened into exclamation points. When I looked up, you were sound asleep. Friday morning, the sun rose on your face and you simply stopped breathing. No more tears, no more Alzheimer's, home free. When you thought no one was watching, I learned how to die, with relationships intact, with nothing left unsaid. Four of your five children were there. When we went to tell Mom of your passing, Tim asked, "Did you know why we're here?" "Money," said your wife of 62 years. You'd have been so proud of her. She held your hand then, clinging to the last of your warmth. "I'd like to take one more stroll in the grass with him," she smiled. "Wouldn't we all?" When they came to take you away, she simply said, "Thanks for all the years, sweetheart." I'd like to thank you, too, for hunting trips and fishing lessons, for majoring on the majors, and for 1,000 timeless memories. Most of all, thanks for giving me a tiny glimpse of what God looks like. Tonight, I'll lay flowers on your grave and pass the tears, determined to keep that twinkle alive, to live so the preacher won't have to lie at my funeral as you cheer me on all the way home.
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7: Good morning. Environment Canada has issued an orange air quality warning as wildfire smoke from northwestern Ontario continues to cause poor air quality and reduced visibility today. Residents are encouraged to limit time outdoors, especially strenuous activities, and keep windows and doors closed when possible. Seniors, young children, pregnant women, those with existing health conditions, and outdoor workers are at greater risk and should take extra precautions. Fire bans are in place across most regions, with Muskoka's fire danger rating set to extreme. Swimming advisories are in effect at several popular Central Ontario beaches due to elevated E. coli levels. York Region Public Health is advising people to avoid swimming at Clarendon Beach Park, Riverview Park, and Jackson's Point Harbor Body Park in Georgina, while the Simcoe Muskoka District Health Unit has closed Tyndale Beach in Barrie's South End until water quality improves. Health officials will continue testing the water and lift the advisories once it's safe to swim again. Collingwood OPP are warning residents about a scam targeting people who have recently purchased new cell phones. Fraudsters pose as phone providers, claiming the device needs to be returned for setup or to receive a discount. But once the phone is handed over or mailed, it's gone for good. Police remind people to verify any unexpected requests by contacting their provider directly using an official phone number or website. The city of Owen Sound is asking residents for help to choose

0: a new name for the park formerly known as Ryerson Park. The public is invited to rank a short list of proposed names as part of the renaming process, with the feedback helping guide city council before it makes a final decision on the park's new name. And after 38 years of service, Selwyn Township Fire Chief Gord Joplin is retiring at the end of August. Deputy Fire Chief Howard Jinkerson has been appointed as his successor and will take over on August 4th, with the two working together during a transition period to ensure a smooth handover for the department and the community. In sports at the World Cup, Argentina is heading to the World Cup final after a dramatic 2-1 victory over England in the semifinal. They secured a spot in Sunday's championship match against Spain. We have air quality warnings today. Traffic and weather are next.
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0: 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No issues in either direction right now. Good drive on 26, Highway 6 and 10, 35 and 115 moving well, and a good drive along Highways 12 and Highway 11. Central Ontario weather, yellow and orange air quality warnings across the region today. More moderate smoke expected north of Barrie. Clearing and local smoke till around the afternoon, a high of 26. Tonight, clear and a low of 17, and tomorrow, sunny with a high of around 27. In Owen Sound, it's 19. It's 16 in Huntsville. Newmarket, 16, Peterborough, 17, and in Barrie, it's 16. I'm Todd Gale from the Life 100.3 News Center. 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
0: Mike's off today. Here's what's coming up.
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0: At 5:37, today's word of life is Galatians 6, verse 7 and 8.
1: Do not be deceived. God cannot be mocked. A man reaps what he sows. Whoever sows to please their flesh from the flesh will reap destruction. Whoever sows to please the Spirit from the Spirit will reap eternal life.
0: Galatians 6, verse 7 and 8 is today's word of life.

0: Ontario's Christian Superstation, Life 100.3. Brandon Lake can praise you anywhere. It's 5:44. Good morning. It's the Get Up and Go show with Todd, Shirley, and Mike.
1: There's an orange air quality warning for today. The smoke should clear up by tomorrow morning and afternoon. High of 26 in Barrie at 16.
0: All right. So with all the wildfires, so many people get involved and it just affects so many folks.
1: Mm-hmm.
0: We gotta pray.
1: Yes.
0: I mean, there are first responders, there are communities. Have you seen the communities that need to be evacuated?
1: And the animals that need to be evacuated. They're all looking for foster parents for the animals.
0: It's surreal. You look at it and you go, is this real?
1: Yes.
0: The video I watched with the train going through the flames.
1: Mm-hmm.
0: Doesn't even look like a reality.
1: Yeah.
0: But it is. And we're experiencing some of it here this morning. You're going to have foggy conditions. So it looks like fog.
1: It looks like fog, yeah.
0: But it's smoke and people that are vulnerable for breathing issues are having trouble today. So would you join us in prayer? Because we want to pray for protection for everybody involved here. Lord God, we come before you and we ask for protection. Would you surround the homes and forests and... ask for some rain to fall and winds to calm so firefighters can contain these flames and have homes and communities protected and give courage and endurance to all the first responders that are working there on the front lines and flying airplanes and water bombers and the things that are going on there and comfort those who've been displaced or whose livelihoods are affected to that. And we ask all this today in Jesus' name. Amen.
1: Amen.
0: All right, let's get out to the roads for a life traffic update. Things are off to a pretty good start if you're on highways 400 and 404. Be aware, some visibility is affected by that local smoke. Highways 26, 6, and 10 moving well. No issues on Highway 12. 35, 115 not showing any issues. And along Highway 11, both directions are moving smoothly. I'm Todd Gale with your life traffic update.
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0: listener supported Christian Radio Life 100.3. That's Dan Bremnes and Thunder. Good morning. It's 5:53 on the Get Up and Go show with Todd, Shirley, and Mike.
1: All right. That widespread smoke should move out by tomorrow. We could see some sunshine even a little bit today if you can part the clouds a little bit.
0: Yeah.
1: We do have a yellow and orange local smoke warnings for all of central Ontario. It's less moderate north of Barrie. That's where the yellow smoke warning is, but orange for the rest of us. We'll get up to around 26. We're past the heat warnings now.
0: Yeah.
1: It's just the local smoke hanging around. Right now it's 17.
0: Well, when someone that you know loses a loved one, love and support are really, really important.
1: Yeah, being there for them.
0: Yeah.
1: And just making sure you're around.
0: Because the families who have lost someone, they go through trouble.
1: There's an emptiness, yeah.
0: And sometimes it's trouble doing the simple things like grocery shopping or making a meal or even washing the car.
1: Sleep,
0: yeah.
1: Those important things you forget about while these other bigger things are on your mind.
0: That's right. And then you think, well, how can I help? What can I do?
1: Right.
0: And then you ask them that question, and then they're, I don't know.
1: They're not going to tell you.
0: Right. So we have to flip to the Bible. Because there are some biblical ways to help them. Prayer and presence are the first two things that you can offer. Philippians 4, verse 6 and 7, comforting others and supporting them in prayer. That's the first thing. And then just knowing that someone cared enough to check on them regularly and sit with them in their lowest moments brought a lot of people patience.
1: It is good to know you have friends who will be there.
0: Yes.
1: Like, you know, just whatever's going on, I'm your person. Mm-hmm. I'll be with you. Yeah.
0: Yeah. Provide for them too. That's another way to support them. Like gifts of food, order Uber Eats to deliver right to the door.
1: Yeah.
0: Or, you know, go cut their grass for them or wash the car.
1: Mm-hmm.
0: Just care to pay enough attention to what's not getting done. And then offer practical help, right?
1: Yeah, that's big.
0: Actually, patience and priority are other ways as well. It's not about your desire to feel helpful, but about how well your care brought comfort and healing to their pain.
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1: Good morning. Environment Canada has issued an orange air quality warning as wildfire smoke from northwestern Ontario continues to cause poor air quality and reduced visibility today. Residents are encouraged to limit time outdoors, especially strenuous activities, and keep windows and doors closed when possible. Seniors, young children, pregnant women, those with existing health conditions, and outdoor workers are at greater risk and should take extra precautions. Fire bans are in place across most regions, with Muskoka's fire danger rating set to extreme. Swimming advisories are in effect at several popular central Ontario beaches due to elevated E. coli levels. York Region Public Health is advising people to avoid swimming at Clarendon Beach Park, Riverview Park, and Jackson's Point Harbor Body Park in Georgina, while the Simcoe Muskoka District Health Unit has closed Tyndale Beach in Barrie's South End until water quality improves. Health officials will continue testing the water and lift the advisories once it's safe to swim again. Collingwood OPP are warning residents about a scam targeting people who have recently purchased new cell phones. Fraudsters pose as phone providers, claiming the device needs to be returned for setup or to receive a discount. But once the phone is handed over or mailed, it's gone for good. Police remind people to verify any unexpected requests by contacting their provider directly using an official phone number or website. The City of Owen Sound is asking residents for help to choose a new name for the park formerly known as Ryerson Park. The public is invited to rank a short list of proposed names as part of the renaming process, with the feedback helping guide City Council before it makes a final decision on the park's new name. And after 38 years of service, Selwyn Township Fire Chief Gord Joplin is retiring at the end of August. Deputy Fire Chief Howard Jinkerson has been appointed as his successor, will take over on August 4th, with the two working together during a transition period to ensure a smooth handover for the department and the community. From the Good News Patrol, a South Carolina restaurant owner is being praised for his honesty after finding $12,000 hidden in an old cabinet left behind by the previous owner. The man discovered the cash while cleaning his restaurant and tracked down the former owner to return it. He later learned the man was dealing with a serious health issue and needed the money, making the act of kindness even more meaningful. In sports at the World Cup, Argentina is heading to the World Cup final after a dramatic 2-1 victory over England in the semifinal. They secured a spot in Sunday's championship match against Spain. We have air quality warnings today. Traffic and weather are next.
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1: 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Highways 26, 6 and 10 are all a good drive. 35-115 is problem-free. And a nice drive along Highway 12 and Highway 11 so far. Central Ontario weather, yellow and orange air quality warnings across the entire region today. We could see some clearing, but that local smoke will hang around for most of the day. 26 will be the high. Tonight, clear, a low of 17, and tomorrow back to some sunshine and a high of 27. In Owen Sound, it's 18. 16 in Huntsville, Newmarket 16. It's 16 in Peterborough, and in Barrie it's 17. I'm Todd Gale from the Life 100.3 News Center, and now you're up to date.
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1: Mike's off today, but I dug around for some stuff you didn't know.
5: Excellent.
1: Seems there's a fun activity that researchers say could keep you feeling younger, but you may need to buy a ticket for it.
5: Oh, great.
1: Yeah, and also up next, I have a business idea that could make you millions of dollars.
5: Excellent.
1: Yeah.
5: Here's Toby Mac.
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0: Ontario's Christian Superstation, Life 100.3, Big Daddy Weave, and this is what we live for. It's 6:11. Good morning. It's the Get Up and Go Show with Todd, Shirley, and Mike.
1: There's an orange air quality warning today. The smoke should clear up by tomorrow morning afternoon. In Huntsville, it's 15, Peterborough, 16, and in Barrie, it's 17.
0: All right, I got this idea the other day, and I think this could make people some money, okay? It's called an escape room.
1: That already exists.
0: Not like this.
1: Oh.
0: All right.
1: Okay.
0: You know, well, the one you're thinking of, you have to solve puzzles to get out.
1: To get out.
0: I want the opposite. It's an escape room because it's a room you escape to.
1: Oh.
0: So I got this idea at the gym. So you go in there to change.
1: Yeah.
0: But it's a little room, just a tiny room with a little bench.
1: Okay.
0: You go in there, you lock the door, you sit down, and you're all by yourself for a little bit. And you know what? This is nice in the middle of the day.
1: Right?
0: I like this.
1: Have a little peace.
0: And I think I sat there a little longer than, you know, if somebody was wondering if they're getting change, they'd be like, wow, he's taking a while. I hope he's okay.
1: Well.
0: But I was enjoying this is great.
1: I hate to break it to you, Tad.
0: What?
1: People use bathrooms like that.
0: Yeah, but see, that's not the purpose of the room.
1: I know.
0: I know it turned into a multi-use room. But you think about it, it was quiet. There was a nice bed. The doors locked.
1: Yeah.
0: It was glorious. So for about $10, I think you could rent a tiny room for 15 minutes.
1: There you go.
0: So there's no phone calls. You could put a copper. It's called a Faraday cage.
1: People,
0: just so you know. So nothing can get through. No emails. No kids asking where the ketchup is. Nobody's going to knock. Maybe one emergency knock. Maybe just in general. And just a chair, maybe a comfy recliner.
1: I love it.
0: And absolutely no puzzles to solve. The only challenging thing is remembering that peace and quiet afterwards and going,
1: take my money.
0: The escape room. You escape to it. What do you think? I think this would catch on.
1: I love it.
0: Yay. We just provide the ideas. It's up to you to work them through.
1: Yes.
0: All right. All right. 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Highways 400 and 404, just normal volume for this time of the morning. No issues to slow you down. 26, Highway 6 and 10, all a good drive. Problem-free on 35 and Highway 115, and a look at Highway 12 and Highway 11 not showing any issues. I'm Todd Gale, your life traffic update.
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0: Ontario's Christian Superstation, Life 100.3. Cade Thompson, that's what the cross is for. It's 6:22. Good morning. It's the Get Up and Go show with Todd, Shirley, and Mike.
1: There's an orange air quality warning for today. We should see some improvement by tomorrow. High of 26 and Barrie at 17.
2: With some stuff you didn't know, here's Mike Poirier.
0: Mike's off, but I dug around, and the researchers have found a fun activity they say could help you feel younger.
1: Excellent.
0: You may need to buy a ticket for it.
1: Oh.
0: All right.
1: Okay.
0: So, did you know a trip to the movies or a museum can help you stay younger?
1: Sure. Reminds me of field trips when I was in school.
0: Well, more than just nostalgia.
1: Okay.
0: So, they studied 2,000 older adults.
1: Mm-hmm.
0: Hands up.
1: Yeah.
0: That's us. They found that people who regularly visited museums, theaters, and cinemas had a biological age about 3 years younger.
1: Oh, wow. Is that because when you look at something and go, ooh, at least I'm not as old as that?
0: Well, they say it's a combination of mental stimulation and social connection.
1: Yeah, there you go.
0: And just simply getting out of the house.
1: Yeah, that too.
0: That plays a role. Although I would argue a bad movie or a boring museum makes you feel like time is slowing down.
1: That's true, too. And wish you'd stayed at home.
0: Because it's like, when is this over? Which is the same effect as time slowing down.
1: Yes.
0: But I guess it's just because you're evolved, you're engaged, you're sharing this experience with others. Except at the movies, you shouldn't be
1: yapping share with others. No.
0: After. That's
1: not
0: when
1: there.
0: You go out.
1: Yes.
0: And then talk about it. You don't talk about it.
1: Or when you go get more popcorn.
0: Yeah, I guess. Right. So next time someone asks you, hey, you want to catch a movie? You want to go to a museum? You can tell them, yeah, sure. Let's invest in our health.
1: Hey.
0: And that's some stuff you didn't know.
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3: 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How's that possible? In the Old Testament, pilgrims approaching God's temple sang Psalm 126, echoing Israel's captivity and Jerusalem's destruction. 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
1: Good morning. Environment Canada has issued an orange air quality warning as wildfire smoke from northwestern Ontario continues to cause poor air quality and reduced visibility today. Residents are encouraged to limit time outdoors, especially strenuous activities, and keep windows and doors closed when possible. Seniors, young children, pregnant women, those with existing health conditions, and outdoor workers are at greater risk and should take extra precautions. Fire bans are in place across most regions, with Muskoka's fire danger rating set to extreme. Swimming advisories are in effect at several popular central Ontario beaches due to elevated E. coli levels. York Region Public Health is advising people to avoid swimming at Clarendon Beach Park, Riverview Park, and Jackson's Point Harbor Body Park in Georgina, while the Simcoe Muskoka District Health Unit has closed Tyndale Beach in Barrie's South End until water quality improves. Health officials will continue testing the water and lift the advisories once it's safe to swim again. Collingwood OPP are warning residents about a scam targeting people who have recently purchased new cell phones. Fraudsters pose as phone providers, claiming the device needs to be returned for setup or to receive a discount. But once the phone is handed over or mailed, it's gone for good. Police remind people to verify any unexpected requests by contacting their provider directly using an official phone number or website. The City of Owen Sound is asking residents for help to choose a new name for the park formerly known as Ryerson Park. The public is invited to rank a short list of proposed names as part of the renaming process, with the feedback helping guide City Council before it makes a final decision on the park's new name. And after 38 years of service, Selwyn Township Fire Chief Gord Joplin is retiring at the end of August. Deputy Fire Chief Howard Jinkerson has been appointed as his successor and will take over on August 4th, with the two working together during a transition period to ensure a smooth handover for the department and the community. In sports at the World Cup, Argentina is heading to the World Cup final after a dramatic 2-1 victory over England in the semifinal. They secured a spot in Sunday's championship match against Spain. We have air quality warnings today. Traffic and weather are next.
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1: 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On Highway 400, there's a disabled vehicle southbound at the express at Langstaff Road in Vaughan. One right lane and a right shoulder closed because of that. On Highway 404, seeing a bit of southbound volume just at Newmarket. 26, Highway 6 and 10 are all a good drive. Normal volume on 35-115 and Highway 12 and Highway 11 not showing any issues. In central Ontario, weather, yellow and orange air quality warnings across the region today. Should clear a little bit later on today, mostly though tomorrow. By tomorrow, that local smoke will hang around and we'll get a high of around 26. Tonight, clearing a bit and a low of 17, and tomorrow back to some sunshine, hopefully with a high of 27. In Owen Sound, it's 18, 16 in Huntsville, Newmarket 16, 16 in Peterborough, and in Barrie it's 17. I'm Todd Gale from the Life 100.3 News Center. 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
1: On the way, we're going to hear from Martin Cash. He's part of We the Kingdom.
4: Mm-hmm.
1: He's got a personal story behind their song Rescue Me, and that's coming up too.
4: 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And up next, we're going to discuss trusting God in where he's leading you.
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0: At 6:37, today's word of life is Galatians 6, verse 7 and 8.
1: Do not be deceived. God cannot be mocked. A man reaps what he sows. Whoever sows to please their flesh from the flesh will reap destruction. 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
0: Galatians 6, verse 7 and 8 is today's word of life.

0: Ontario's Christian Superstation, Life 100.3. That's The Color with their new one, Heavenly Hope. Good morning. It's 6:40 on the Get Up and Go Show with Todd, Shirley, and Mike.
1: Well, that smoke is supposed to kind of clear out by the end of the day, overnight. We will see a little bit of sun today. It's kind of cool to see it's just an outline right now. I mean, you're not going to get a tan or anything from it today, but it is there. High of 26 today under those air quality warnings. So if you got to be outside, just don't. I mean, maybe just probably the best thing.
0: Just take some time indoors.
1: Not great. Right now it's 17.
0: Well, sometimes we don't know where God is leading us. Life can get messy and mucky, right?
1: There's a briar patch
0: once in a while. And my life is living proof that God's plan is better than anything that I could plan for myself. Because God has done some of his best work in my life during the most painful and confusing seasons of my life.
1: The tough part is you don't see it in those times.
0: No, you don't see it in the moment.
1: You're just holding on to hope, you know?
0: And even if I think back to grade school and all the way through high school, on every report card, it said, Shirley talks too much.
1: Well, now.
0: And I've not felt like the encouraging. I didn't feel like the person I am today.
1: They don't add to it. Maybe perhaps she could be have a career in radio.
0: Yeah.
1: It's not like it's a down thing.
0: Right.
1: Like if you're going to have any hope of advancement in your life, you should be quieter.
0: Mm-hmm.
1: When they didn't, you know, sometimes people see the things that are our best qualities as our worst qualities.
0: Right? Well, look at me now, teachers.
1: Hey.
0: Hey. I had no idea that God would use me to be a voice of encouragement for others.
1: Isn't that weird?
0: None. Hmm. But through God's divine plan and guidance, here I am just sharing what God has taught me.
1: Yeah.
0: You know, so if you're in a season that's hard or you just don't know what to do, the best advice that I can give you is not to give up. Hmm. Keep praying and move forward.
1: 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There's that disabled vehicle on Highway 400 southbound at the Express at Langstaff Road in Vaughan. Right now, one right lane and a right shoulder are closed because of it. You're on the 404, just a little bit of volume as you head out of Newmarket southbound. Not seeing any issues on highways 26, 6, or 10. 35, 115, not showing any issues. And Highway 11 and Highway 12 are looking good. I'm Todd Gale with your Life Traffic Update.
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1: It's 6:44. Just a reminder that we're in the middle of summer. Well, close to the middle anyways. Mm-hmm. But there are still VBS and day camps who have yet to run across central Ontario. Some of them are happening right now and others you may need to, if you're one of these people, plans things later on. Yeah. So if you want a place to send your kids, they'll experience God's word and friendship. We have the perfect place for you to go.
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1: 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All right, coming up, we're going to hear from Martin Cash from We the Kingdom about this song. It's Rescue Me on Life 100.3.

0: listener-supported Christian radio, Life 100.3, We the Kingdom and Rescue Me. It's 6:48. Good morning. It's the Get Up and Go Show with Todd, Shirley, and Mike.
1: I just have to tell you, Todd, my grandbaby woke up this morning and Gaga wasn't there.
0: Uh-oh.
1: I slept over last night, so he woke up. Where's Gaga?
0: Oh.
1: Mommy had to tell him that she was at work. Uh-huh. So, good morning, sir.
0: My goodness.
1: Loves you. They've got the radio on this morning.
0: Oh, well, all right then.
1: Orange quality warning for today for the air. Some improvement is going to happen by tomorrow. High of 26 in Barrie at 17.
0: Martin Cash is part of the family band We the Kingdom, and he wrote Rescue Me from personal experience. Here's Martin with the story.
2: A lot of the times, songs, when we're putting them together for a collection or album or EP, whatever, they are newer and sort of pertain to the season that we're currently in at the time. But every once in a while, you know, we'll have songs. We're all writers, we're all producers. And so in all of our minds, there's a filing cabinet, you know, that we kind of keep record of ideas from years ago. And this was one of those that started when I was in high school. I forget the headspace I was in exactly, but I think for all of us, no matter what age we are, there's a rock bottom period. And for high school, that was mine, you know, where you feel like you can't see your hand in front of your face because the light switch is out, the power's out, and it's so dark, and you feel alone. And you know, this references the story of David and Goliath. You know, I often envy the faith of David because I was older than he, you know, supposedly was, 13-year-old kid. I was, you know, probably 15, 16 when this song started to form. And it did not come from a place of strength or authority, even though it sounds, I know he will rescue me. A lot of the times when we're making the 911 call, we don't hear the sirens initially. It takes a second for that fire truck to leave the station, you know. And God is sovereign. He's all powerful. But he knows the lesson of patience creates relationship with him. You know, I'm a new dad. And anytime my son is screaming dada from the other room, I have every intention of getting to him as quickly as possible. But there are walls and corners and doorways in my house it takes a second to get there. And that is not knocking God's power. Mm-hmm. If he wanted to, yeah, he could, you know, get to us quickly. But it teaches us to rely on his track record and the history and faithfulness of what he's done. Mm-hmm. To teach us, surely he will do it again. And that's where the knowing comes from. I know he will rescue me because he has rescued me.
0: That's Martin Cash from We the Kingdom.
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1: Good morning. Environment Canada has issued an orange air quality warning as wildfire smoke from northwestern Ontario continues to cause poor air quality and reduced visibility today. Residents are encouraged to limit time outdoors, especially strenuous activities, and keep windows and doors closed when possible. Seniors, young children, pregnant women, those with existing health conditions, and outdoor workers are at greater risk and should take extra precautions. Fire bans are in place across most regions, with Muskoka's fire danger rating set to extreme. Swimming advisories are in effect at several popular Central Ontario beaches due to elevated E. coli levels. York Region Public Health is advising people to avoid swimming at Clarendon Beach Park, Riverview Park, and Jackson's Point Harbor Body Park in Georgina, while the Simcoe Muskoka District Health Unit has closed Tyndale Beach and Barrie's South End until water quality improves. Health officials will continue testing the water and lift the advisories once it's safe to swim again. Collingwood OPP are warning residents about a scam targeting people who have recently purchased new cell phones. Fraudsters pose as phone providers, claiming the device needs to be returned for setup or to receive a discount. But once the phone is handed over or mailed, it's gone for good. Police remind people to verify any unexpected requests by contacting their provider directly using an official phone number or website. The city of Owen Sound is asking residents for help to choose a new name for the park formerly known as Ryerson Park. The public is invited to rank a short list of proposed names as part of the renaming process, with the feedback helping guide city council before it makes a final decision on the park's new name. And after 38 years of service, Selwyn Township Fire Chief Gord Joplin is retiring at the end of August. Deputy Fire Chief Howard Jinkerson has been appointed as his successor. Will take over on August 4th, with the two working together during a transition period to ensure a smooth handover for the department and the community. From the Good News Patrol, a South Carolina restaurant owner is being praised for his honesty after finding $12,000 hidden in an old cabinet left behind by the previous owner. The man discovered the cash while cleaning his restaurant and tracked down the former owner to return it. He later learned the man was dealing with a serious health issue and needed the money, making the act of kindness even more meaningful. In sports at the World Cup, Argentina is heading to the World Cup final after a dramatic 2-1 victory over England in the semifinal. They secured a spot in Sunday's championship match against Spain. We have air quality warnings today. Traffic and weather are next.
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1: 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Things are moving well on Highway 400 and 404. Just a little bit of southbound volume through Newmarket. 26, 6 and 10 are all a good drive. Problem free on 35-115 and normal volume on Highway 11 and Highway 12. In central Ontario, weather, yellow and orange air quality warnings across the entire region for today. Clearing by tonight, but today might see a little bit of sunshine, a high of 26. Tonight, clear, a low of 17, and tomorrow, sunny, a high of 27. In Owen Sound, it's 18. 16 in Huntsville, Newmarket 16, Peterborough 16, and in Barrie, it's 18. I'm Todd Gale from the Life 100.3 News Center. 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

0: 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Jamie McDonald and Left It in the River. It's 7:10. Good morning. It's the Get Up and Go show with Todd, Shirley, and Mike.
1: Well, there's an orange air quality warning across central Ontario today. Hopefully, there's some improvement by tomorrow. A high of 26, and in Barrie, it's 18.
0: All right. We want to send somebody and three people.
1: And some friends.
0: Yeah. For a two-night resort stay at Wilderness Tours Attractions Ontario. Thank you for this. A full day of whitewater rafting on the Ottawa River. Relax on the beach. Stay in a cedar cabin. Wow. Get fed.
1: So good.
0: Sounds great, right? All right, let's play Fact or Fiction.
1: Good morning, Lifelines. Who's this and where are you calling from?
2: Marlene Davidson Stainer.
1: All right, are you ready to play Fact or Fiction?
2: I am. I tried yesterday and messed up.
1: So. Yeah, you did. You didn't like quite get it yesterday. You took our advice and you're trying again today. Way to go, girl.
0: I hope your persistence inspires others this morning.
1: That's right.
0: Keep at it. All right. So we're going to play Fact or Fiction. Shirley will give you a statement and it could be true, could be not true. You got to tell her if it's fact or fiction. Okay.
2: Thank you.
1: Okay, Marlene, here's your statement. Pineapples grow on trees. Is that fact or fiction?
2: Fiction.
1: Yay!
0: You did it.
1: You did it, Marlene.
2: Thank you.
0: It's not true. They grow weirdly up out of
1: they
0: the ground.
1: They grow on low-lying
2: I know.
1: Shrubs.
2: My friend grows them a street over. She grows them in her house.
1: What?
0: So, okay.
2: Yeah.
0: You got the perfect question this morning.
1: Wow.
0: So now you're in the draw for a two-night resort package for four people from Wilderness Tours and Attractions Ontario. So a little bit of whitewater rafting on the Ottawa River, a day of relaxation on the beach. You get to stay in a cedar cabin, and the meals are included.
2: That's pretty awesome.
0: The draw is tomorrow.
2: Oh, wow.
0: All right. Plus, we're going to play Fact or Fiction again coming up after 8 o'clock. 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A good drive on 35 and Highway 115. And so far, problem-free on Highway 12 and Highway 11. I'm Todd Gale with your Life traffic update.
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0: 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It's 7:20. Good morning. It's the Get Up and Go Show with Todd, Shirley, and Mike.
1: Yellow and orange air quality warnings across central Ontario today. Hopefully, we'll see some improvement by tomorrow. High of 26 in Barrie. It's 18.
0: Well, on that topic, would you join us in prayer? Because several communities affected. I mean, with over 100 wildfires burning, you know that firefighters are busy, water bombers are in the air.
1: Yes, that's right.
0: And people are displaced, businesses are affected. There's just so much.
1: And the animals, too.
0: The air quality, too, affecting people with breathing issues. And you got to stay inside on a beautiful summer day. Mm-hmm. So would you join us? And we're just going to pray for everybody involved. Father God, we pray for your protection around homes, around forests and businesses, and maybe a little bit of rain could fall and the winds could calm down so firefighters can safely contain the flames that are happening. And we pray for courage and endurance for all the first responders and firefighters who are both flying and traveling into these regions to battle the flames and to make sure that they're put out, working on the front lines there. We pray for comfort for those who've been displaced by the fires, who've had businesses affected, or their health is affected right now, or their livelihoods. And we ask you for their protection in Jesus' name. Amen.
1: Amen.
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0: It's 17 degrees at 729 on the Get Up and Go Show. 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
1: Good morning. Environment Canada has issued an orange air quality warning as wildfire smoke from northwestern Ontario continues to cause poor air quality and reduced visibility today. Residents are encouraged to limit time outdoors, especially strenuous activities, and keep windows and doors closed when possible. Seniors, young children, pregnant women, those with existing health conditions, and outdoor workers are at greater risk and should take extra precautions. Fire bans are in place across most regions, with Muskoka's fire danger rating set to extreme. Swimming advisories are in effect at several popular central Ontario beaches due to elevated E. coli levels. York Region Public Health is advising people to avoid swimming at Clarendon Beach Park, Riverview Park, and Jackson's Point Harbor Bonnie Park in Georgina, while the Simcoe Muskoka District Health Unit has closed Tyndale Beach in Barrie's South End until water quality improves. Health officials will continue testing the water and lift the advisories once it's safe to swim again. Collingwood OPP are warning residents about a scam targeting people who have recently purchased new cell phones. Fraudsters pose as phone providers, claiming the device needs to be returned for setup or to receive a discount. But once the phone is handed over or mailed, it's gone for good. Police remind people to verify any unexpected requests by contacting their provider directly using an official phone number or website. The City of Owen Sound is asking residents for help to choose a new name for the park formerly known as Ryerson Park. The public is invited to rank a short list of proposed names as part of the renaming process, with the feedback helping guide City Council before it makes a final decision on the park's new name. And after 38 years of service, Selwyn Township Fire Chief Gord Joplin is retiring at the end of August. Deputy Fire Chief Howard Jinkerson has been appointed as his successor, will take over on August 4th, with the two working together during a transition period to ensure a smooth handover for the department and the community. In sports at the World Cup, Argentina is heading to the World Cup final after a dramatic 2-1 victory over England in the semifinal. They secured a spot in Sunday's championship match against Spain. We have air quality warnings today. Traffic and weather are next.
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1: 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Things are moving well on Highways 400 and 404 in both directions. 26, Highway 6 and 10, all a good drive as well. Problem-free so far along 35 and Highway 115, and a good drive on Highway 12 and 11. Central Ontario weather, yellow and orange air quality warnings across the entire region today. Later on today, that smoke should clear, or even tonight, but it'll feel like 30 degrees today. Tonight, clear, a low of 17, and into tomorrow, back to some sunshine and a high of 27. In Owen Sound, right now it's 18, it's 16 in Huntsville, Newmarket 17, Peterborough 16, and in Barrie it's 17. I'm Todd Gale from the Life 100.3 News Center, and now you're up to date.
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1: All right, coming up. Hey, I got a business idea.
5: Oh.
1: Yeah, it could make you a lot of money, but

0: think you've heard of it before, but not like this.
1: Okay.
0: All right.
1: And up next, we're going to talk about three powerful biblical ways to support a grieving loved one.
0: Ooh. Katie Nicole's up after Matthew West.

0: It's 7:37. Today's word of life is Galatians 6, verse 7 and 8.
1: Do not be deceived. God cannot be mocked. A man reaps what he sows. Whoever sows to please their flesh from the flesh will reap destruction. Whoever sows to please the Spirit from the Spirit will reap eternal life.
0: Galatians 6, verse 7 and 8 is today's word of life. I've

0: Listener supported Christian Radio Life 100.3. That's Katie Nicole and Have Your Way. Good morning. It's 7:40 on the Get Up and Go Show with Todd, Shirley, and Mike.
1: And widespread smoke should move out later, probably tonight.
0: Mm-hmm.
1: Yeah, we got it for today. Could see a little sunshine peek through depending where you are. High of 26. Air quality warnings throughout central Ontario today. Don't go outside if you don't have to.
0: Yes.
1: Don't work too hard outside and check in on your neighbors and friends. Right now it's 17.
0: Well, love and support that you provide to someone who has lost a loved one is so, so, so important.
1: Yes.
0: Because when you lose someone, sometimes you can go through some stuff and have some troubles, like doing the simple things like grocery shopping or making a meal or washing the car.
1: Yeah, your brain is just working on other things and there's a gap and so many other things coming at you.
0: That's right.
1: The simple things get dropped off.
0: That's right. And the Lord can use you to comfort them during their season of grief. Prayer and presence are the first two things that you can offer. And it says in Philippians 4, verse 6 and 7, comfort to have others support us in prayer as well. And knowing that someone cared enough to check on them regularly and sit with them during their lowest moments, that comes right from Galatians.
1: Yeah, bringing peace, because the thing is, it's good to know that you have friends. You know, that trust fall thing where you're like, okay, I know if I'm going to let go of some, I just got to let go for a bit. And I know you guys got me.
0: You don't even have to have the perfect words or try and figure it out. Just sit and hold their hand.
1: Yeah.
0: Or be in the same room. Right?
1: You ever had somebody who's like, you're trying to talk to them and they're like, just stop.
0: Yes.
1: I don't need any of that. I'm just glad you're here.
0: Yes. Yeah. Exactly my point. Exactly my point. Patience, priority, provision. Maybe just focus on what the practical help needs to be. Not about you feeling helpful.
1: 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I'm Todd Gale with your life traffic update.
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0: Ontario's Christian Superstation, Life 100.3, John Reddick and Holding On. It's 7:51. Good morning. It's the Get Up and Go Show with Todd, Shirley, and Mike.
1: There's yellow and orange air quality warnings across central Ontario today. Hopefully, we'll see some improvement by tomorrow. High of 26 and Barrie, it's 18.
0: Occasionally, I have a good idea.
1: You do.
0: So, I thought of this one. It's a business idea.
1: Okay.
0: You're going to love this.
1: Oh.
0: Everybody, you guys are going to love this. It's called an escape room.
1: That already exists, Todd.
0: Not the way that I am conceived.
1: Oh. Of it.
0: No, listen to this.
1: Okay.
0: This is an escape room. Well, you know the escape room you're thinking of is you got to solve puzzles.
1: To get out.
0: To get out.
1: Yeah.
0: I want the opposite of that.
1: Oh.
0: It's called an escape room because it's a room you escape to.
1: Oh.
0: It's your escape room.
1: Okay.
0: So I got this idea at the gym because you show up and there's a little change room.
1: Yeah.
0: Where I go anyways.
1: Uh-huh.
0: And it's just, it's not like a closet, but it's just a tiny
1: little
0: space.
1: Yeah, they have those
0: space.
1: At the pools that we go to here
0: You go
1: too.
0: In, you shut the door, there's a little bench. You can lock it.
1: You just get a piece of quiet for a minute.
0: And you're by yourself for a little bit. And you're like, this is nice.
1: No phone, no beeping.
0: I close the world out. And it's just you alone in a room with a bench. You can sit down. And I feel like this is an escape room. I have escaped here.
1: There you go.
0: And I thought, this is great. It's quiet. But my idea is this. Like, $10. You can do this for a tiny room for 15 minutes.
1: Okay, but can I say something though, Todd?
0: Sure.
1: We have those escape rooms at home. They're called the bathroom.
0: No.
1: People are in there forever by themselves.
0: That's a multi-use room.
1: Okay.
0: Maybe someone escaped in there before you.
1: Yeah.
0: And some other things need to escape before you can enjoy the room properly.
1: Yeah.
0: So I'm thinking for $10, you get 15 minutes in this little room. There's no phone calls, no emails. It's coated with that copper wire there. It makes it a Faraday cage.
1: Okay.
0: So if you want to be a little technical about it.
1: Huh.
0: So you're cut off. The kids can't ask you where the ketchup is. Nobody's going to knock. Maybe one emergency knock. Just a check-in knock if you're, I don't know. Just a chair. Maybe a comfy recliner.
1: Oh.
0: Absolute silence. No puzzles to solve. Does that sound good to you?
1: I got one thing to say.
0: All right.
1: Take my money.
0: Yay!
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1: Good morning. Environment Canada has issued an orange air quality warning as wildfire smoke from northwestern Ontario continues to cause poor air quality and reduced visibility today. Residents are encouraged to limit time outdoors, especially strenuous activities, and keep windows and doors closed when possible. Seniors, young children, pregnant women, those with existing health conditions, and outdoor workers are at greater risk and should take extra precautions. Fire bans are in place across most regions, with Muskoka's fire danger rating set to extreme. Swimming advisories are in effect at several popular Central Ontario beaches due to elevated E. coli levels. York Region Public Health is advising people to avoid swimming at Clarendon Beach Park, Riverview Park, and Jackson's Point Harbor Body Park in Georgina, while the Simcoe Muskoka District Health Unit has closed Tyndale Beach in Barrie's South End until water quality improves. Health officials will continue testing the water and lift the advisories once it's safe to swim again. Collingwood OPP are warning residents about a scam targeting people who have recently purchased new cell phones. Fraudsters pose as phone providers, claiming the device needs to be returned for setup or to receive a discount. But once the phone is handed over or mailed, it's gone for good. Police remind people to verify any unexpected requests by contacting their provider directly using an official phone number or website. The city of Owen Sound is asking residents for help to choose a new name for the park formerly known as Ryerson Park. The public is invited to rank a short list of proposed names as part of the renaming process, with the feedback helping guide city council before it makes a final decision on the park's new name. And after 38 years of service, Selwyn Township Fire Chief Gord Joplin is retiring at the end of August. Deputy Fire Chief Howard Jinkerson has been appointed as his successor. Will take over on August 4th, with the two working together during a transition period to ensure a smooth handover for the department and the community. From the Good News Patrol, a South Carolina restaurant owner is being praised for his honesty after finding $12,000 hidden in an old cabinet left behind by the previous owner. The man discovered the cash while cleaning his restaurant and tracked down the former owner to return it. He later learned the man was dealing with a serious health issue and needed the money, making the act of kindness even more meaningful. In sports at the World Cup, Argentina is heading to the World Cup final after a dramatic 2-1 victory over England in the semifinal. They secured a spot in Sunday's championship match against Spain. We have air quality warnings today. Traffic and weather are next.
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1: 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On Highway 400, if you're heading southbound, expect a little bit of volume through Vaughan. On Highway 404, southbound near Richmond Hill, things get a little bit bunched up. 26, 6, and 10 are all pretty good. It's a good drive on 35-115, and Highway 12 and Highway 11 looking good. In Central Ontario weather, yellow and orange air quality warnings across the region today. Things should clear out by later tonight. A high today of 26, overnight clear, low of 17, and tomorrow sunshine 27. In Owen Sound, it's 18, 17 in Huntsville, Newmarket 17, Peterborough 20, and in Barrie it's 19. I'm Todd Gale from the Life 100.3 News Center, and now you're up to date.
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0: 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That's for King and Country and Michael W. Smith and Place in This World. It's 8:10. Good morning. It's the Get Up and Go Show with Todd, Shirley, and Mike.
1: Well, there's yellow and orange air quality warnings for Central Ontario today. Hopefully, we'll see some improvement by tomorrow. Newmarket's at 17, Peterborough 18, and in Barrie it's 19.
0: We're giving away a two-night resort package for four people from Wilderness Tours and Attractions Ontario tomorrow.
1: Yeah, we are.
0: All right, so full day of whitewater rafting on the Ottawa River, and then you can relax on the beach. You can float on the water, totally your choice, just, you know, kind of decompress after the excitement. We put you up in a cedar cabin and meals are included. So let's play Fact or Fiction.
1: Good morning, Lifelines. Who's this and where are you calling from?
2: Hi, this is Nancy from Omimi.
1: Nancy from Omimi, you're caller 7.
2: Great.
1: Yay.
0: All right, we're going to play Fact or Fiction. Pretty simple. You got to tell if Shirley's lying or not.
2: Okay.
0: Yeah, she's going to give you a statement, and then you just tell her if it's fact or fiction.
2: Okay.
1: All right, Nancy, here's your statement. Koalas sleep up to 20 hours a day. Is that fact or fiction?
2: Oh, I'm going to say fact.
1: Yes! Nancy!
2: Oh, I had no idea.
0: Oh, I was going to say, not all of us are up on our koala facts.
1: Right? They sleep 18 to 22 hours because it's a survival tactic.
0: Really?
1: You know what? Next time I'm sleeping in and someone tells me to get up, I'm going to say, listen, I'm just trying to survive over here. I'm a koala bear. Way to go, Nancy. You're qualified.
2: Awesome. Thank you.
0: Well, you can take a koala nap if you want. If you win the two-night resort package for four people from Wilderness Tours and Attractions Ontario, hey, you might need it after a full day of whitewater rafting on the Ottawa River. You could relax on the beach. You get to stay in a cedar cabin, and we provide the meals. Well done. The draw's tomorrow.
2: Awesome.
0: 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We have something just developing here on Highway 400, or I know this is on Highway 11, just north of Barrie. On the northbound ramp at Simcoe Road 93, that's Penetanguishene Road in Oromandante. Right there, there's some debris on the road. A right lane is closed right now. Elsewhere on Highway 400, things are moving pretty well, except in Vaughan. A little bit of volume building there. Highway 404, everything looking pretty good. Once you get to Richmond Hill, you'll see a little bit of volume developing. Not seeing any issues on Highways 26, 6, or 10. 35 and 115, problem-free. And along Highways 12, it's pretty good. I'm Todd Gale with your life traffic update.
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6: She had lived a sinful life, and everyone knew it. But Jesus was coming to town, the Messiah, the Forgiver, the one who makes new. Luke 7 says, as she stood behind him at his feet weeping, she began to wet his feet with her tears. Then she wiped them with her hair, kissed them, and poured perfume on them. Her devotion was over the top, but not out of proportion. She'd no longer be defined by her sin, but by her Savior. There's an eternity of difference between tears of regret and tears of joy. Do you ever wonder about times from your past when you've been unfaithful to God and when you have neglected his ways? Well, they don't call Jesus the Messiah, the Rescuer, the Forgiver, and the Redeemer for no reason. Put your heart in the hand of the one who is himself both hope and help. You are defined not by your sin, but by a Savior.
5: Up is a presentation of Westminster Church in Barrie, written and hosted by Pastor Matthew Rattan. 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

0: Listener-supported Christian radio, Life 100.3. That's Zach Williams, and wait for me. It's 8:22. Good morning. It's the Get Up and Go show with Todd, Shirley, and Mike.
1: Yellow and orange air quality warnings across central Ontario today. Hopefully some improvement by tomorrow. High of 26 in Barrie, it's 19.
2: With some stuff you didn't know, here's Mike Poirier.
0: Well, Mike's away, but I dug around on his computer in his stuff folder.
1: Okay.
0: And I found a fun activity that, according to the researchers, could keep you feeling younger.
1: Oh.
0: But you may need to buy a ticket for it.
1: Okay.
0: All right.
1: What's going on?
0: Yeah, well, you tell me if it's going to be worth it.
1: All right.
0: So if it turns out a trip to the movies or a museum actually may help you feel younger, according to the research. So they studied 2,000 older adults. Hands up if you're in the room. And they found that people who just visited a museum, went to the theater or cinema, had a biological age about 3 years younger.
1: Wow, really?
0: I don't know how they measure that.
1: Huh.
0: What kind of a meter that they have.
1: Yeah, exactly.
0: Wave over you.
1: Scan yourself and go,
0: wow,
1: what?
0: You feel 3 years younger. Beep, beep, beep.
1: I think the nostalgia would be good, reminding you of like school trips, but.
0: Well, they measured it against people who rarely went.
1: Oh.
0: And they find, so they think it's a combination of things. Mental stimulation and social connection.
1: Sure, those things are massive.
0: You get kind
1: They're
0: of both
1: so
0: of those.
1: Good.
0: And just getting out of the house could also play a role, probably a big role.
1: Unless it's after 7 p.m.
0: Right.
1: Don't ask me to go.
0: Although I would argue that if it's a bad movie or a really boring museum, like, you know, the Museum of Matchsticks, it could make you feel like time is actually slowing
1: That's
0: down.
1: That's true.
0: So, are you feeling younger or is just time going slower? Like, when is this going to be done? So next time somebody asks you to catch a movie or go to a museum, you can tell them, yeah, great, let's invest in our health. And that's some stuff you didn't know.
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1: Good morning. Environment Canada has issued an orange air quality warning as wildfire smoke from northwestern Ontario continues to cause poor air quality and reduced visibility today. Residents are encouraged to limit time outdoors, especially strenuous activities, and keep windows and doors closed when possible. Seniors, young children, pregnant women, those with existing health conditions, and outdoor workers are at greater risk and should take extra precautions. Fire bans are in place across most regions, with Muskoka's fire danger rating set to extreme. Swimming advisories are in effect at several popular Central Ontario beaches due to elevated E. coli levels. York Region Public Health is advising people to avoid swimming at Clarendon Beach Park, Riverview Park, and Jackson's Point Harbor Body Park in Georgina, while the Simcoe Muskoka District Health Unit has closed Tyndale Beach in Barrie's South End until water quality improves. Health officials will continue testing the water and lift the advisories once it's safe to swim again. Collingwood OPP are warning residents about a scam targeting people who have recently purchased new cell phones. Fraudsters pose as phone providers, claiming the device needs to be returned for setup or to receive a discount. But once the phone is handed over or mailed, it's gone for good. Police remind people to verify any unexpected requests by contacting their provider directly using an official phone number or website. The city of Owen Sound is asking residents for help to choose a new name for the park formerly known as Ryerson Park. The public is invited to rank a short list of proposed names as part of the renaming process, with the feedback helping guide city council before it makes a final decision on the park's new name. And after 38 years of service, Selwyn Township Fire Chief Gord Joplin is retiring at the end of August. Deputy Fire Chief Howard Jinkerson has been appointed as his successor. Will take over on August 4th, with the two working together during a transition period to ensure a smooth handover for the department and the community. In sports at the World Cup, Argentina is heading to the World Cup final after a dramatic 2-1 victory over England in the semifinal. They secured a spot in Sunday's championship match against Spain. We have air quality warnings today. Traffic and weather are next.
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1: 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On Highway 400 southbound, just a little bit of volume through Vaughan. Also on the 404, volume affecting

0: driving around Richmond Hill. 26, 6, and 10 are all pretty good. 35, 115, not showing any issues. Problem-free along Highway 12. And on Highway 11, there's debris at the northbound ramp at Penetanguishene Road. That has a right lane closed currently. In central Ontario, weather, yellow and orange air quality warnings across the region today. It'll get up to 26 degrees. Tonight should clear out with a low of 17, and tomorrow sunny with a high of 27. Right now in Owen Sound, it's 18. Huntsville's at 17. It's 18 in Newmarket, Peterborough 21, and in Barrie, it's 20. I'm Todd Gale from the Life 100.3 News Center. 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
0: Mike's off today. Here's what's coming up.
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0: And We the Kingdom has gone through some lineup changes, but one thing hasn't changed, the message. Martin Cash will tell us about the song Rescue Me coming up.
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0: first. 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
1: 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God cannot be mocked. A man reaps what he sows. Whoever sows to please their flesh from the flesh will reap destruction. Whoever sows to please the Spirit from the Spirit will reap eternal life.
0: Galatians 6, verse 7 and 8 is today's word of life.

0: 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It's 8:42. Good morning. It's the Get Up and Go Show with Todd, Shirley, and Mike.
1: 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Try and limit your time outside and also check on your neighbor. Hopefully, we'll see some improvements by tomorrow. High of 26 in Barrie, it's 20.
0: Martin Cash is part of the family band We the Kingdom, and he wrote Rescue Me from personal experience. Here's Martin with the story.
2: A lot of the times, songs, when we're putting them together for a collection or album or EP, whatever, they are newer and sort of pertain to the season that we're currently in at the time. But every once in a while, you know, we'll have songs. We're all writers, we're all producers. And so in all of our minds, there's a filing cabinet, you know, that we kind of keep record of ideas from years ago. And this was one of those that started when I was in high school. I forget the headspace I was in exactly, but I think for all of us, no matter what age we are, there's a rock bottom period. And for high school, that was mine, you know, where you feel like you can't see your hand in front of your face because the light switch is out, the power's out, and it's so dark, and you feel alone. And you know, this references the story of David and Goliath. You know, I often envy the faith of David because I was older than he, you know, supposedly was, 13-year-old kid. I was, you know, probably 15, 16 when this song started to form. And it did not come from a place of strength or authority, even though it sounds, I know he will rescue me. A lot of the times when we're making the 911 call, we don't hear the sirens initially. It takes a second for that fire truck to leave the station, you know. And God is sovereign. He's all powerful. But he also knows the lesson of patience creates relationship with him. You know, I'm a new dad. And anytime my son is screaming dada from the other room, I have every intention of getting to him as quickly as possible. But there are walls and corners and doorways in my house. But it takes a second to get there. And that is not knocking God's power. Mm-hmm. If he wanted to, yeah, he could, you know, get to us quickly. But it teaches us to rely on his track record and the history and faithfulness of what he's done to teach us, surely he will do it again. And that's where the knowing comes from. I know he will rescue me because he has rescued me.
0: 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Highway 400 moving pretty well in both directions. Highway 404, there's a collision southbound at Elgin Mills and Richmond Hill that has a left lane closed right now. Highways 26, 6, and 10 are all moving pretty well. Highway 12 is a good drive. No issues on 35, 115. And along Highway 11, there's some debris at the northbound ramp at Penetanguishene Road that has a right lane closed currently. I'm Todd Gale with your Life Traffic Update.
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0: It's 8:46, another Instagram sepia tone filter type of day today, as that smoke will hang around most of the day. We'll get up to around 26, and right now it's 21.
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0: 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That's Blessing Offer and Lift Me Up. Good morning. It's 8:54 on the Get Up and Go Show with Todd, Shirley, and Mike.
1: Well, another day of smoke across central Ontario. That smoke warning in effect, the orange and the yellow one. Mm-hmm. The yellow one is for north of Barrie, orange for all areas south. Going to be heavy in the air. Should move out by tonight. We'll get up to 26, and right now it's 21.
0: Well, sometimes we don't know where God is leading us when we're in the mucky, thick parts of life. So I want to discuss how to trust God and where he's leading you.
1: Yeah, sometimes when things are pear-shaped, it's tough to see that God
0: exactly.
1: is still in the middle of it.
0: Exactly. And my life is living proof that God's plan is better for me than anything I could have ever planned.
1: Always is, yeah.
0: He's done some of his best work in my life during my most painful
1: really?
0: And confusing seasons.
1: Wow, isn't that always the way, though?
0: Right? Sometimes, even if I think back to grade school and high school, teachers would make the fact that I talk too much a bad thing.
1: Right. They didn't see it as a strength necessarily.
0: Right. Well, guess what, teachers? Look at me now, right? I had no idea that God would use me to be a voice of encouragement for others and in a radio ministry.
1: How about that?
0: That is amazing. If you're finding it hard to follow God, do the next thing you know to do. Trust that God's leading you where he wants. He will help you find your purpose and your voice.
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0: At 8:57, it's a smoky 20 degrees.
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4: I think God really showed me ways that I was tearing down my own house. And I think it starts a lot of times with the marriage and just allowing seeds of discontentment or, you know, just being distant or whatever to tear down the house on your own. I think the biggest threat to families comes not from the outside, but maybe from the inside.
5: 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I'm John Fuller, and we're glad you're here.
6: Yeah, we had a great conversation last time, things about being that memory-making mom and how to concentrate on that. 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
5: Mm-hmm. 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And you can learn more at our website.
6: Jessica, welcome back.
4: Thanks for having me.
6: Yeah, this is good. It was so fun yesterday. You know, I was thinking about our boys, and I think it'd be shaped into a good question for you here right off the bat. You know, sometimes when they're younger, our kids, you know, they're at each other a little bit. And having two boys, I know you have two boys and a girl, but the two boys for us, I mean, I remember one day they were wrestling down in the basement and Troy came up and he looked a little like he was in trouble. And I'm like, what's up? And he showed me his fist and he said, I punched Trent and he had his tooth in his embedded in his knuckle. And I was like, wow, you really whacked him. And I am happy to say they are best of buddies now. Yeah. But, you know, it was a moment that I think Troy probably had to set his boundaries with Trent, who was always daunting him. But speak to that idea that, you know, some your kids aren't always going to get along, but the goal, the long arc is that, you know what, they're going to like each other. I like that.
4: Well, I love that story because I think that kind of sums it up. When we were growing up, my mom always said, your siblings are going to be your best friends. And we were like, these people? Like, you are wrong. Maybe that was true for you. Yeah. But it has, as I mentioned yesterday, we live on a family farm with my two sisters and my brother is nearby. We have become each other's best friends. And so I think her language around it helped a lot because we were constantly told, these people are going to be your best friends. And she had this other phrase she would always say, if you can't love your family, then you can't love anyone else. And God calls us, these are the people God calls us to love and invest in. So I think messaging is important. But what you're saying is really a big deal. I think as parents, we're tempted to just like ignore it or give them technology or just go away. Like we don't want to deal with it. But the way that they treat one another is so important.
6: Yeah.
4: You know, that can make an impact on who these kids are becoming. So there's no secret sauce, right?
6: Right.
4: If I had it, I would have $1 million. But some things that have worked for us, I think, at certain points, sitting down with the kids and sort of saying, this is your most important job right now. This is your calling, is to love your siblings. And there's usually always kind of the dynamic in the family of like the two that don't get along. And they switch. I think they like tag team and then tap someone else out when they're getting along.
6: No, but, I know yeah. the picture. Yeah.
4: But sort of phrasing it as like, this is the job God has given you, is to love this brother, to love this sister. And then as parents, to put your money where your mouth is and really create systems in the home that are going to reinforce that. So, you know, it is hard to enact discipline. But I say to my kids, if you're not going to treat each other nicely, you're not going to live this happy, wonderful life and go have this, you know, plush social schedule where I'm going to cart you all over if you're kind of a jerk in the home,
6: right?
4: We're going to fix this. Like, you can't deal with each other nicely. Things are going to change.
6: Yeah.
4: And so on the positive side, people might call it bribing. I don't, but incentivizing your kids. So, you know, I talk about, I had two kids that had kind of been in a long story of not loving each other well, is what I'll say. And I told them if they played Monopoly for 2 hours and the winner was a good winner and the loser was a good loser and they didn't get any fights, that I would take them to Chick-fil-A afterwards. And honestly, like, that helped. I mean, it worked, exactly. You know, I, as an adult, use motivation in different ways. And so kind of giving them a little carrot of like, you know, I see you. I know this is going to be a tough job, but here's your reward. So that's just maybe one.
6: Now, did you really sit for 2 hours and watch them play Monopoly?
4: No, I was in the other room.
6: Okay, you just needed the outcome.
4: Right, yeah. You know? I mean, I was overhearing what was happening. But
6: that'd be even better. Let each of them vote on the other's attitude.
4: Oh, I don't know about that. That wouldn't have worked in my own house. Yeah, I did hear what was happening, so yeah. I could have assessed. But
6: I was just going to say, some of this is just practical common sense stuff, right? Mm-hmm. And just apply that and try to de-escalate as a parent and ask them. I remember a good friend of mine, Danny Vandenhever, down in South Africa. I used to watch him. He had four children, three older girls, and then the youngest was a son, Rudy. And Rudy, it was so fun because Rudy would be picked on by the sisters, you know, and then he would pick on him. And Donnie would say, Rudy, come here, my son. Sit in my lap and let's talk about what's happening. Why do you let your sisters get under your skin? How do you do this differently? And I just love the attitude and the way that he talked with him about, you know, this is what it means to be a brother. That's what he was saying. But talking about it is really good. Instead of going, what are you doing? Stop that. And, you know, kind of screeching back at that scene at your kids. Talk it through with them. What's motivating you to act like this, right?
4: Exactly.
6: So it's really good. And that's what your book is so replete with. And I love it. You also mentioned the book about memory making. We covered that last time. But you say it's important to create a strong family identity. I love that. I don't know that we did that well. I mean, we were Christians, are Christians, and we talked about those spiritual things. But I don't think we ever wrote down a mission statement. You know, what is our family about? We talked about it, you know, what we want to be about in terms of loving each other and treating each other with respect and loving God and loving each other in the home and outside the home, our neighbors. How did you do that? And what did you write down?
4: Well, yeah, I don't know that you need to have a big giant meeting and flip. That might be exciting to some people.
6: Yeah.
4: Honestly, it is not to my husband. He doesn't love meetings. I love meetings. I think they're great. But
6: so first you have to negotiate that.
4: Exactly. Right. So you can certainly lay out a mission statement, and I kind of talk through that with values. But I think more it's about creating a shared family culture, and you can do that through stories, which, you know, I know some people are great at telling stories and some aren't, but just kind of having these things of retelling, like the day you were born, and here's a story about your grandfather, and, you know, shared language of things we love together. And I talk in the book also about recipes, which is kind of like, feels like a silly one, but it's really not, because you guys probably have family recipes that mean something. And so passing that down, it's a good just reminder as parents to have those conversations. We get in our own heads and we're busy with our own stuff. But that's what I'm all about, is just small things that make a big impact.
6: Let me ask you, Jessica, you also write in the book about creating a nest. That sounds self-described, but what do you mean by it?
4: Yes. And I don't want to put pressure on people of like, okay, now you're telling me another thing I have to do. Because really it's about love. My grandmother, as we mentioned yesterday, her house was a double wide trailer and it was quite cluttered and she did not have a lot of money, but we loved it because we were welcome there. And it meant something because she would give us canned peaches out of the, from Sam's Club. And, you know, we gathered around her big old table. And so it's about creating an environment more than curating this certain atmosphere,
6: right.
4: Which can actually sometimes alienate people. But I think just saying, how can I serve my people well? And I do think there's a time and a place to declutter and clean up, and that does serve our families well. If you're listening to this and you have little kids and you're just trying to stay alive, this is maybe not your season to create a nest
6: like
4: this.
6: Just stay alive.
4: Yeah, just stay alive. You're doing the right thing. But what my point is when you get a little bit of extra margin in your life, invest it in your home. And that can look a lot of different ways, right? Maybe you're a baker, maybe you're crafty, maybe you're a decorator.
6: Crafty. I like this. I've never heard that. The crafty. Yes. Are you a crafty?
4: I am not. And that's the thing. I did, right? That wasn't my gift. But I just want to, like, I guess, encourage moms to use their giftings on their family. And to our previous conversation, the culture today is encouraging us to go make a big name elsewhere. But what would it look like if you poured your gifts into your home and got excited about your own home? And again, it's so exciting because it can look different for all of us. I outline in the book general principles like beauty and order, which I believe are gifts from God. So there's usually common themes, but you know, my mom's house was very inviting. It looks different from mine, looks different from my mother-in-law's. But just wanting to encourage parents to pour their energies, particularly women, in the home.
6: You know, one of the difficulties there, and, you know, I can just see this in the extended relationships that I have. You go to a dinner party or something like that. There can be, for a woman, and men too, but we're talking about moms and wives, this unhealthy kind of comparison that occurs. And it's hard to say where that line is, you know? So you're the busy mom, and maybe you're out of the little stage. So, you know, you've got a little time to keep the home a little more organized, or kids aren't on the scene yet, and you can keep things organized. When is it too much? I mean, I've gone into some homes, they look like, wow, this should be in a magazine. Mm-hmm. Every detail, every napkin is in the right place. Every, you know what I'm saying? Well, and you're going, how much time did everybody spend on the house? And
4: but it's like anything else, isn't it? It's about the heart and it's about the motivation. And I think of my mom, who has a beautiful home. And this summer we had an event. It was supposed to be a concert outside, and it started suddenly raining and thunderstorming. And she allowed 50 to 60 people to tramps in her living room to move the concert to an immediate house concert. And I saw kind of in her face of like, okay, this is going to be a lot. But because her motivation is to serve people, she was able to use her home for people and not for herself. And so I think just doing a heart check, but I agree with you, it is a hard thing. My point here is just to serve our families. Not everyone in the world has to like your house, as long as your family does.
6: Well, and you got to be comfortable with that.
4: Comfortable.
6: That's the point.
4: Exactly.
6: And maybe that's the line, when you're always feeling you got to do more to make them comfortable.
4: Mm-hmm.
6: Maybe you're over the line.
4: Mm-hmm. Yes, exactly.
5: Yeah, it makes me think of some of the questions you asked last time about sports involvement and things like that. What good questions to ask when you're seeing things maybe taking precedence over people.
4: Mm-hmm.
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6: Jessica, you dedicate a portion of your book to creating boundaries in family. You call it loving authority. That's a good way to put it. What does that look like in your home?
4: So loving authority, what we're sort of going at is not so much that they love it, but loving as an adjective, like you're as a parent trying to convey an authority that is loving. So it's kind of like two ends of the spectrum, but not really. And this can be a little bit countercultural. You know, we kind of have like a gentle parenting moment, and there are certainly some good techniques from that. But there's just so much research, and I felt it in my own life too, that what kids really need is authority. They crave it. God made
6: boundaries.
4: Us. Yeah. Boundaries, exactly. But you can't simply have rules and boundaries. That's a cold home. And right. Many of us have been raised in that. That's not life-giving. You can't have all love, but you can't have all authority, you know, and not that spirit of you are loved, but here is the line and don't go past it.
6: Right.
4: And I feel like my parents modeled that really well. Yeah. They didn't dole out punishments, you know, needlessly. It was just kind of like they expected the best of us and we wanted to be who they thought we were. My dad particularly embodied that. He just really believes in all of his kids. And so you wanted to be what they thought you were. But also, you knew when push came to shove, there was someone at the helm. There was someone directing this ship. There was someone home. And that's very comforting to kids. So, yeah, loving authority. In my research, I landed on this phrase called elephant parenting. You know, we have the tiger moms, which is like the rah-rah aggressive, you know, go
6: defense.
4: fight. Right.
6: Defend their child at all costs.
4: Yes, exactly. And then, you know, you have the helicopter parent. Nobody wants to be the helicopter parent. And so evidently this concept of elephant parenting is because I guess in nature, elephants are very nurturing, but obviously very strong. And so I kind of joke that that's what we're going for, is just creating this environment where it's a loving authority. And certainly easier said than done. But that's our goal. And as I have difficult times with different kids, the Lord has brought a phrase to my mind over and over, which is love hard, discipline hard. And the stages when things are just stressful and you're not really sure, to both discipline really well, but also to really love them well. Take them out to breakfast, give them a back scratch, spend time with them so that they know my mom and dad really love me, but also they're paying attention. You know, yeah. They're not going to let me slide out of here.
5: Yeah. Jessica, how do you elephant parent a cactus? I'm thinking about as kids get older.
6: Elephant parent a cactus.
5: As they get older, they just, you know, they get all feelings
6: prickly.
5: Bent out of shape and you can't talk to them. They want to eye roll you to death. So what does it look like to be the elephant parent as they get older?
4: I think that, I mean, yeah, that is $1 million question. I think it's so important for us to be the adult in the room and to guard our feelings and to not get our sense of security from how our kids are relating to us. We're not in it to be friends. You know, there's a bigger picture. There's a perspective. There's a long term. And how many of us either were or know stories of kids that just were difficult for a couple years and then they come around. You know, and my mom just did such a good job of loving the kids in her life through different seasons. I think she just had a long-term perspective. It was like, you and I, we're going to be here forever. I'm going to love you forever. You can be a little bit weird right now, be a cactus, But I'm here. I'm not going anywhere. And so there's just this deep, I think that unrattles children. You know, it's deeply settling. And you just can't evaluate what you're seeing, you know, without taking into account what's happening under the roots of the cactus, I guess.
6: Yeah. And I think to peel that back a little bit on the parenting side, what's going on in you where you need that perfection out of your child?
4: Yeah.
6: And the damage that's going to be done expecting perfection, because guess what? You're not perfect either. Mm-hmm. That's the whole point of the spiritual battle in this life, right? Mm-hmm. That's why we're all sinners saved by grace.
4: And it comes back to, what is our goal? And this is terribly convicting to me, but is my goal to curate this wonderful family so that it looks good? Or am I just trying to be faithful to what God has called me to do? And if you're trying to be faithful, that simplifies things, because you can accomplish that.
6: Yeah.
4: You know, there's not a, you can't control your kids' behavior, but you can control if you submit your life to the Lord and just try to be obedient. And I think that's what my mom and my grandmother modeled so well throughout the years.
6: No, and it's so good. Mm-hmm. You know, Jessica, that raises a point. We've been working with Katie Faust, and she's got a great little ministry called Them Before Us. And the theme in there is a real general principle when you look at culture today. And that is, there was a time when adults sacrificed for children. And now, as a culture, we're kind of asking children to sacrifice for adults, whether it's broken marriages and kids ending up in foster care, or, you know, the whole LGBTQ thing and children adopted into, either purposefully adopted into, homes with no dad or no mom. And we're just, as a culture, losing our way to say, let's put children first ahead of us, rather than adults being selfish. And I think that's really at the core of the whole culture, and trying to figure out, how do we do this? And how do we, like your grandmother, how do you say, okay, I may not have the perfect marriage, and it may not be even a healthy marriage, but I'm going to fight for staying together, making the improvements I can make, really for the sake of the children and the grandchildren. That's a noble goal. Now, we're not talking about if you're in an abusive situation, you got to get to safety and those things. But we're talking about, you know, just the apathetic marriage. Think of the kids and the grandkids. And, you know, in there, God will be present for you and with you. And aim to do better. And that's your goal, is to do those things where you can hopefully have a good marriage, something that you're excited about, right?
4: Yeah. And so many of these issues that we're talking about are about perspective and doing something today that's not paying off today, but paying off later. And I talk in the book about planting a tree, which seems like a colossal waste of time in some ways, because you're not going to eat that fruit for years and years and years. But so many of these women that I have seen in my life were planting fruit for years and generations down the road. I heard just such a cool story recently. I don't know if you guys follow Forrest Frank, but, you know, he's this Christian musician who has exploded not only the Christian music scene, but the non-Christian, and is really kind of reaching this new generation. But I heard a clip of a conversation with his grandfather and him, and his grandfather just said, "We've been praying for you for years and years, and it's so cool that you're the one God is using to reach this generation." And Forrest spent years not walking with the Lord. And so it was such a cool reminder to hear, like, this grandfather had been praying for him years and years and years, and now the fruit. And so we have no idea who we are raising.
6: Well,
4: we have no idea who we're raising and how they're going to impact the culture. So the small decisions that are difficult now may be growing fruit that we have absolutely no concept what it is. And that's energizing to me as a mom.
6: These are good pow punches right at the end here, because I wanted to end with your mom's story of her ability to forgive, which you noted in the book, and what an impression that made on you.
4: Yes, we mentioned yesterday just common themes that I saw in strong families, one being they have someone who has made the family their highest priority, two being, which we spoke about, that they not only love but like each other, three being that there's a loving authority in the home. And then the last one is that I think strong families forgive, because, you know, I say you can take all the vacations you want, you can do all the traditions, but if there's this latent rumbling of bitterness, that's very hard to unseed, and it will eventually become evident. And so my mom has just done such a good job of retaining grace in her heart and in the home. And that is easy to say, but so hard to do, because it means that you are forgiving people for doing things that are wrong. But if you don't have that in the home, I don't think any of the rest of it is even going to make a dent. You know, if there's not a culture of you're forgiven and we love you and you and I are going to be in this for a really long time together. So big picture, like, we're going to let whatever this is go. And again, we live on a family farm, so we have issues, right? Whenever people are together, there's going to be stuff. But my mom would just often say, Jesus has forgiven me so much, I don't want to hold on to any bitterness. And, you know, I remind myself, if she can forgive, of course I can. If Corrie ten Boom, you know, we've heard her story, if she's able to forgive, surely we can for some of these, you know, petty or maybe not petty infractions within the home. But I do think grace and forgiveness is the foundation.
6: Well, it sets a great aroma. Yeah, I mean, that's a spiritual truism, right? Those are characteristics of God. So when we're putting those into play in our life, forgiveness and love and kindness and goodness, the fruit of the Spirit, you're going to have a great aroma in that home.
4: And I like how you said fruit of the Spirit, because this isn't something we can conjure up on our own.
6: Yeah.
4: Right? We need help. We need outside help.
6: Well, it's of His character. Think of that. And that's what we're aiming for. Jessica, this has been great. I so appreciate the time we spent together this time and last time. And your book, Come On Home, A Grace-Filled Guide to Raising a Family Who Loves and Likes Each Other. I just love the title, and the content is so good. Thanks for these great nuggets of wisdom on marriage and parenting. So thanks again for being with us today.
4: It's been an honor to be here.
6: Yeah, it's so good. And I think, hopefully, you're catching it. What Jessica's book is filled with is great information on how to adjust your compass. And if you're in that spot where, like we talked about last time, you may not be spending your time in the right places, you need to reorient what's a core principle for you, the book will guide you in all that and help you rethink what are the big rocks in that jar, what are the pebbles, and then what's the sand stuff that you do quickly or maybe don't do at all in order to give you time to do the other things that are more important. I think most of you are going to say, yes, I need that. Get in touch with us. 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
4: If you've sunk to your lowest and tried to hide from your troubles, you can identify with David. 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As he continues the series, Making Sense of It All, here's David to introduce his important message, a prayer from a cave.
5: You know, Psalm 142 has over the years become one of my favorite psalms. It illustrates how David so honestly described his life. Someone said that David's psalms begin with a sigh and they end with a song. In other words, he's not afraid to tell us what's going on in his life and the depths of his despair. That certainly was the reason why he headed to a cave, in order to get some solace, and all of a sudden he gets there and finds out that quite a company has awaited him. In the midst of all of that, God does a mighty thing in David's life. He takes him from the lowest point to the highest point, and we're going to see how that happened, and we can apply this truth to our own hearts as well. So get your Bible and be ready to follow along as we talk about Psalm 142. As you know, we have produced some new kinds of books over this last year. We decided to do some things in the fiction genre, and I have asked my friend Sam O'Neill to help me. I'm not a fiction writer, but he's taken the things that I have taught about the future and put them into an intriguing story. The second volume of that series, which is called Shattered, has just been released, and it's yours for a gift of any size during this month. We'd love for you to have this. It will keep you reading. It's a page-turner, and it will help the things of prophecy to come alive so they're not just something you're interested about, but something that touches you in your life. There's an evangelistic thrust to this book, and I would love for you to have it. Please ask for your copy of Shattered when you make your gift today. Here is part one of A Prayer from a Cave.
6: The life of David is a great encouragement to all of us because he mirrors to a great extent many of the expressions and feelings of our own hearts. As you know, David is a man of great faith and a man of great vision, but he's also a man who struggles on occasion with the gap between his belief and his behavior. Psalm 142 is one of three psalms that David probably wrote from the cave experience. Psalm 142, Psalm 57, and perhaps even Psalm 34. We have called these psalms Miktim or Mikkel psalms. The word is the word that you will find in the superscription over the psalm, and it means a teaching psalm. Psalm 142 is the last of the teaching psalms. There are 14 of them altogether. In fact, David wrote 8 psalms while he was on the run. And these 3 that we're going to look briefly at today were written by David while he was running from Saul and hiding out in a cave. Now, in 1 Samuel 22 and verse 1, we are told that David is in the cave of Adullam. The Bible says in 1 Samuel 22 that David departed and escaped to the cave of Adullam. And when his brethren and all his father's house heard it, they went down there to him. And everyone who was in distress, and everyone who was in debt, and everyone who was discontented gathered themselves unto him, and he became captain over them. And there were with him about 400 men. Now, most scholars believe that Saul had levied a heavy tax upon the inhabitants of Israel. And many of these people who were in debt and discontented and distressed were victims of the high taxes.

0: nation and were struggling for their very existence. They were friends of David from the past, and when they heard David was in exile hiding out in the cave, they decided to go join him. It should be evident to all of us at once that this was not your one-man cave. The cave of Adullam is still in existence today, and if you were to go and visit it, you would discover that the mouth of the cave is some 20 feet wide, and the height of the cave is some 40 feet, a place quite large enough for 400 people together. It is also interesting to discover that when the word got out of these 400 men who had gathered to David in the cave of Adullam, that they began to grow in number, for when you come to the 23rd chapter of 1 Samuel and verse 13, you will learn that this number has now grown to 600 men. And no doubt all of them are still described by these words, distressed, debtors, discontent. What a group. What a wonderful bunch of people to have come and minister to you when you're down. What a group. Renegades. Rebels. And they have all come there because David is there. Now David has become their leader. And so if you have your Bibles open to the Psalms in Psalm 142, we need to look at what's going on in the mind of David as he experiences this cave experience. Some of you may say to me, Pastor, why do I care about what goes on in a man's heart when he's in a cave? And perhaps you have forgotten that all of us have our caves, every one of us. For some of us, it is the cave of physical distress and infirmity. For others, it's the cave of financial reverse and discouragement. For still others, it's the cave of family distress and upheaval and rebellion. I don't know what the cave is for you, but everyone has them. Everyone moves in the direction of the cave on occasion. We cannot escape them. There are moments when we are down under all of the pressures of life, and we seek for refuge. I cannot help believe that David went to that cave to be alone. He wanted to get away from everybody. And the next thing he knows, he's surrounded by all of these wonderful counselors that have come to be a part of his life. And because David is a poetic fellow, he tells us what he feels. I have a poet in my family. When she writes me letters, they are so rich with color and beauty, and I know everything that's going on in her heart. She's the most descriptive of all the Jeremiahs. I don't have to doubt about what she feels because she puts it down in writing and she does it beautifully. And that's the poetic genius of David. You know, if it had been me, I would have just said in a little subscription, you know, life in the cave is the pits. And let it go at that. David put down in writing everything he felt, what he was going through, what it was like, what his emotions were. And I'm glad he did because it helps me comprehend what was going through his heart at the time. It also helps me to see how he dealt with it. In the 142nd Psalm, David talks about the condition of his soul during this period of time. He was, first of all, disoriented. Notice what it says in your Bible in verse 3. When my spirit was overwhelmed within me. Do you know what that means? The Hebrew of that particular phrase literally says, in the muffling of my spirit upon me. David felt like some fierce flood had rushed down upon him. He can barely stand up against the might of it. He's overwhelmed. He's disoriented. When my way and my spirit is so wrapped in trouble and gloom, so muffled with woe, my powers of judgment are baffled. Literally, that's what it means. He's disoriented. Have you ever gone through disorientation? I don't know exactly what it's like at its total depth, but it's something like coming home from a trip and seeing your desk piled high with papers. Walking in and sitting down and looking at them all and sort of feeling like, there's too much. There's no way. I know I should start this. I don't know where to start, so I don't think I will. So you just sit there and look at them. Only David's disorientation is at a much deeper level. He's so cumbered with problems and difficulties. He's being chased by the king of Israel with the army of Israel. And now he's got all these sorry people around him that he doesn't really want, but that have come down to be a part of him, and he ends up being their leader. He's got all these personal problems, probably overrun with guilt because of the death of Ahimelech's family. And he says, I'm just disoriented. Have you ever been there? Have you ever gone through that part of the cave? David said when he continued to think about his situation, he went through a period of total desertion. feeling as if he was all alone. This is probably the saddest verse in the Psalms. Look at the fourth verse. He said, I looked on my right hand, and behold, there was no man that would know me. Refuge failed me. No man cared for my soul. Now, wait a minute, David. There are 400 people and more are coming every day. What do you mean nobody's around? How can you be surrounded by people and be alone? I'll never forget a trip my wife and I took one time years past to London. And we went to Piccadilly Square right in the rush hour when all the work got out and everybody was running for the train. And we were standing right in the middle of a million people, they said. And we didn't know a soul. And I got in the train and Donna kind of got caught in the crowd and I had a hold of her hand, but I couldn't see her. And I wasn't going to let go of her hand because I thought I might never see her again. And I finally held on to her and pulled her body in and we got in the train and we were smushed in with all those people and I felt very, very alone, surrounded by more people that I'd been in the presence of in all my life and yet very much alone. Sometimes our problems can do that to us, can't they? David said, I looked on my right hand. Who am I going to talk to? I looked on my left hand and they don't understand. You know what he said? There's not one person in this whole group that cares for my soul. I don't know what there is about a problem, but problems have a tendency to isolate us from others. We build a shell around ourselves and sometimes to our own undoing. We believe that we are unique in that situation. So who can we tell and who will understand? And the more we think on it, the more certain we are that there's not a person in the world who would ever totally understand what we're going through. So though we're surrounded by people, we feel very much alone. I can think back on some problems that I've experienced as a father, as a pastor, when I would deeply desire to have talked to somebody, but just didn't know how to go about it, wondering if anybody would really understand. He's totally abandoned, he's hunted by Saul, and he feels alone. And then, because of all of this, David gets depressed. In the sixth verse is the best description for depression I have ever found in the Bible. It's exactly what the word means. He said, I am brought very low. What is depression? Well, if you make a depression in something, you press in on it and you leave an indentation. When the soul is depressed, when your spirit is depressed, when you are emotionally depressed, it is a low point in your emotional cycle and you get very low. David said he had gone through depression. I don't know if I've ever been depressed. I'm not easily depressed. Not really easily discouraged, but I've probably been close enough to it to know that I don't want to be. And I've counseled with people who have suffered with chronic depression, and I know that it is a very, very heavy burden to bear. It is what is causing hundreds and thousands of high school young people, teenagers, to end their lives because they see no hope or any reason to go on because of family problems or because of total despair over the future of their own lives because of a lack of purpose and concern for spiritual truth. They look around at a world and to them it's not worth fighting and they get so depressed that finally they despair of their own lives and they're killing themselves by the dozens. David was depressed. All of his hope and all of his joy is gone. The thoughts of his problems have turned inward, and now they're no longer out here. Now they're in here. It's no longer Saul is chasing me. It's no longer the 400 men are surrounding me. All of that has somehow come into his spirit, and it resides within his own emotions. He may not even be aware that anybody else is around. He is so down and depressed and discouraged. Sometimes we think depression is sin, and there are occasions perhaps when it is, but as I've read the history of the great preachers, I've been overwhelmed to discover how many of them had great, great difficulty with depression. Charles Haddon Spurgeon, the great English preacher, would oftentimes get so depressed that he would have to take 2 to 3 months off from his ministry and go to the French Riviera just to be by himself and not even think about anybody or talk about anybody till he finally came out of it. Elijah was depressed, remember, after his great mountaintop experience. Jonah was depressed. after he was confronted by God in his disbelief of God's will. I could name others in the Bible. Moses was depressed. Many of God's people have been depressed. David's depressed. And because of that, he has given up. He's just given up. He's in the midst of this situation. He doesn't see any way out. He doesn't see any hope. And so in verse 6, he just kind of looks at the problem and he says, "My persecutors are stronger than I am." You see what David has done now? I want you to listen carefully. He's added up the score. He's put everything down over on this side of the ledger. He's looked at all of his problems, and you can just see him mentally listening to them. He's got all these people, and he's got Saul, and he's got this problem, and he's got his guilt over what's happened, and he's the king elect, but it isn't going to happen that way. And he lists all these things down, and he looks at him, he said, "Listen, there's no hope. When I look at everything that's wrong in my life, every problem I have, I've totaled it up, and I'm telling you, I'm going to lose." So he describes his experience in the last verse as being in prison. "No, wait a minute, David, you're not in prison, you're in a cave." "Yes, I know, but sometimes your caves become your prisons, don't they? Sometimes the problems you go through literally incarcerate you in the midst of them, and you can't get out, and there's no way to look, and you don't know what to do." And David is right there in his life. This is his low point, and he's telling us what it's like. He's telling us honestly what he feels. And we can identify with it because we've walked with him through all these experiences. David is a man after God's own heart. And so when he thinks about Ahimelech the priest and that whole family being annihilated because of his rebellion, David's just overwhelmed with it all. And if we read the psalm, we sure identify, don't we? Some of you here today have been right where David was, and some of you are there right now. You may think I've been reading your mail. You may think I've been listening to your conversations because I've just described what's happening with you. Well, folks, I don't want to leave you there. The thing that's so great about this psalm is David kind of works his way through it. I want to just show you the beginning and the end of the psalm, and then I want to take you through the steps in between. Verse 1, "I cried unto the Lord." Verse 7, "Thou shalt deal bountifully with me." How did David get from the depths of depression to the confidence that he shows in the last verse? Well, at the risk of being very simplistic, let's just watch carefully the steps he walked through. And these are steps which we too can experience. First of all, he verbalized what was going on in his life. "I have come to this psalm often and read it often because it reminds me of all the things I don't like to do when I have problems." And I'm reminded that David was a man of God who followed these principles in his own life and shows us the way that we should go when we have difficulty. If you will look through the psalm, you will notice it over and over again. Verse 1, "I cried unto the Lord." Verse 2, "I poured out my complaint." Verse 5, "I cried unto thee." Verse 6, "Attend unto my cry." What is David doing? He's telling God what's going on. You say, "Doesn't God know?" Oh, yes, he knows. Why is it so hard for us to do that? Why do we struggle? Some of you have a problem that's overwhelming to you. It's bigger than you can bear. But you cannot bring yourself to tell anybody what's happening, and you haven't even told God. Before God, we speak our minds fully and name the problems and the people that plague us. Why do we do that? First of all, I do it because the best friend I have in the universe is the God of heaven. He knows, and I can say to him anything that's in my heart. Isn't that what a true friend is? A true friend is somebody to whom you can go, pour out your heart, and say everything that you want to say. And as one writer has said, they will keep the wheat and blow the chaff away. Do you have anybody that you can get in the car with and lock the door, roll up the windows and drive off? And when you get to one of those overlooks, you pull the car off and you turn and you vent. And you say, "I want to tell you what is going on in my life. Here's what I feel." And you can scream if you want to. And holler and cry. That's what God is for us. You say, "Pastor, that doesn't sound very spiritual." But I want to tell you something. You can't get to verse 7 if you don't walk through that step. Until you get to the place where you can tell God what you feel, as honestly as you know how to say it. And I'm not talking about chronic complaining or negative begging of God. I'm simply saying oftentimes we don't come to God with our problem. We don't cry out to God from the cave. One of my favorite people has always been Joseph Bailey. Joe Bailey for years wrote a column for Eternity Magazine. He's written many books, some of them on the family. Joe Bailey suffered a great deal in his life. He lost 3 of his children through terrible, tragic accidents. And he wrote a book called A View from the Hearse, describing what he went through in his pain. But he was such a great writer because he just put down on paper the way it was. And he's got a book called The Psalms of My Life, things that he wrote while he was walking through life. And one particular psalm he wrote while he was traveling across the country on a speaking and writing tour. He was all by himself, and these are his words. Listen carefully. I'm alone, Lord, all alone. 1,000 miles from home. There's no one here who knows my name except the clerk, and he spelled it wrong. No one to eat dinner with. No one to laugh at my jokes. Listen to my gripes. Be happy with me about what happened today and say that's great. No one cares. There's just this lousy bed and slush in the street outside and between the buildings. I feel sorry for myself and I've plenty of reason to. Maybe I ought to say I'm on top of it. Praise the Lord. Things are great, but they're not. Tonight, it's all gray slush. Not much of a psalm, but surely a good way to express what the man felt. He verbalized what was happening in his heart. Do you do that? Have you listened to your prayers lately? Some of you are hurting so desperately today. I know some of your hurts. When was the last time you closed the door, locked it, got on your knees, and just told God what you were feeling? Some of you feel abandoned by Him. Some of you think God has forgotten about you. You've gone through so many difficult things that you wonder if God really cares. Have you told Him? That's where it starts. That's how it begins. I want you to notice the second thing that he does is he kind of visualizes this whole thing before God. Verse 2, he says, I poured out my complaint before Him. I showed before Him my trouble. That's a very important verse. Here's his trouble in this little book. And David says he goes before God and he just turns the book around. And he says, here, God, here it is. This is what's wrong. Look at it. Will you look at it? But the key to the verse is that he did it before God. And in the picture, if you can see it, are David's troubles laid out. And in the picture is God. One of the dangers we have in our praying is we rush quickly into our supplication and intercession before we go to praise. And I've warned you about that and how carefully God has protected in the pattern of praying that worship comes first. That's not just because it's an arbitrary thing of God. Listen to me now. If we do not praise God, if we do not worship God, if we do not adore God in the beginning of our praying, we will not be showing our problems before Him. The purpose of praise is not only because God alone is worthy of it, but praise has a tendency to make God big in our hearts and in our minds and in our spiritual being, so that when we finally pass through the gates of praise and thanksgiving and we enter into the disclosure of our problems, we are pouring out our problems before a great and mighty God. If I visualize my problems without God in the picture, I'm depressed. And truly, much praying can be depressing because we give God the grocery list of all of our problems and we've forgotten the greatness of the one to whom we pray. David said, I showed my problems before Him. I poured them out before God.
1: What a wonderful principle that is, and we'll have more tomorrow as we bring the discussion of Psalm 142 to a conclusion. David gives us some great lessons on how to pray when we're having a cave experience. Friends, we're having a wonderful summer, and hope you are too. We've had some great events here in San Diego, and we're looking forward to the fall and the renewed church year. And at the end of this calendar year, as many of you know, we take a conference cruise to the Caribbean. We pull all of you people who are cold out of the cold and take you to the warm weather. And we'd like to invite you to come with us. The dates for this event are December 26th through January the 2nd. Get over Christmas, get on a plane, get to Florida, and go with us as we travel the blue waters of the Caribbean, see some wonderful ports of call, and have a great time together with God's people. Information about this is available at davidjeremiah.org. Go there today and find out all you need to register and be with us.
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4: 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Once, when the Apostle Paul was in prison, some men took advantage of his absence by trying to gain notoriety for themselves as preachers. 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
10: Hey there, it's 10 o'clock. It's Shirley filling in for Steve Jones. Thanks for inviting me along on your journey this morning. Later on, we're going to discuss why growing older also brings perspective. Here's Lauren Daigle.

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0: Ontario's Christian Superstation, Life 100.3. That's Forrest Frank and OK. Good morning. It's 10:22. It's Shirley filling in for Steve Jones. Hey, why doesn't anybody ever tell you that eventually you're going to own multiple pairs of reading glasses and still never know where any of them are? I've got a pair in the car, one in the kitchen, one beside my bed, and one on top of my head. Age has a funny way of reminding us that we're human, right? Things slow down, names take longer to remember, and you make noises every time you stand up. Apparently, that's mandatory. But growing older also brings perspective. You realize that people matter more than your schedule. Grace matters more than being right. And maybe, just maybe, those laugh lines were earned honestly. So if you're hunting for your glasses this morning, they're probably exactly where you left them. Or they're in the fridge. Don't laugh. It happens.
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hospital gown. And the dreams we once were dreaming that were held so close felt impossible now.

Today's word of life is Galatians 6, verse 7 and 8. 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God cannot be mocked. A man reaps what he sows. 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

0: 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That's Kane and Living Water. Good morning. It's 10:54. It's Shirley filling in for Steve Jones. 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

11:14. Maybe you've recently lost someone that you love. Our prayers are with you. Blessing Offer knows that pain too. He's lost 3 people in 2.5 years. Here he is with Jordan's On Life.

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2: For as long as I can remember, I've struggled to fully understand the depths of God's grace and the reality that it truly is a free gift. Instead, I get it all twisted and I think if I do enough good stuff, then maybe, just maybe, I'll be good enough for grace. But this is what Paul said in Romans 11, verse 6. And since it is through God's kindness, then it is not by their good works. For in that case, God's grace would not be what it really is, free and undeserved. Life.

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1: Ontario's Christian Superstation, Life 100.3. That's Matthew West and Good. Good morning. It's 11:21. It's Shirley filling in for Steve Jones. Remember when people actually sat on the front porch? Neighbors walked by, kids rode their bikes until the streetlights came on. Someone was always waving. Nobody needed an appointment to say hello. Life just feels busier now. Calendars are packed. The notifications never stop. But I think deep down, I think we all still miss simple. A conversation over coffee, watching birds instead of scrolling, and listening more than talking. Sometimes the richest moments don't cost anything. Maybe this evening you can step outside for about 5 minutes and just wave at somebody. Maybe watch the sunset. You don't have to solve the world's problems before bedtime. Just notice that there's still a pretty wonderful world happening around you. And maybe somebody next door is hoping that you wave first.
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0: 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Jesus was not just a good man. He was indeed the God-man. Jesus was God spelling himself out in language we could understand. God had a face. 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

It's 11:31. Ex-frontman for Hawk Nelson is back and climbing up the charts. Here he is with another brand new song. It's Jason Dunn on Life 100.3.

It's 11:41. Today's word of life is Galatians 6, verse 7 and 8. Do not be deceived. God cannot be mocked. A man reaps what he sows. Whoever sows to please their flesh, from the flesh will reap destruction. Whoever sows to please the Spirit, from the Spirit will reap eternal life. That's today's word of life.

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And my phone keeps telling me there's a million ways to find where my hope is.

0: Ontario's Christian Superstation Life 100.3. That's Jeremy Rosato and Keep Holding On. Good morning. It's 11:54. It's Shirley filling in for Steve Jones. Hey, thanks for letting me hang out with you today. Now I'm off to hug my grandbabies. The new news and insight for living is up next.
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0: Good afternoon. It's 12 o'clock on Thursday, July 16th. I'm Ryan Spicer from the Life 100.3 News Center. Grey Bruce Public Health is encouraging residents to take extra precautions following an increase to the air quality risk. The Grey Bruce area experienced a 10-plus air quality risk level yesterday, the highest risk level possible, and is expected to remain high at a 9 today. The health unit says that everyone, regardless of age or health status, is at risk during this level and recommends reduced time spent outside to avoid any impact to your health. Children and elderly residents are also advised to avoid outdoor physical exertion during the warning. A man from Markham has been charged following an investigation into a shooting in Vaughan. York Region Police conducted an investigation at the scene of the incident back in May, where bullet holes were left in a pair of businesses near Winges and Downtree Dairy Road. No injuries were reported. Police apprehended the 37-year-old suspect, seized a loaded gun found in his home, and charged him with gun crimes and mischief. A Peterborough man has been charged after an alleged knife incident at a local business. Officers were called to the business in the area of Lansdowne Street and Weber Avenue Tuesday evening after a report came in that the man pulled a knife on an employee. The suspect had left the area before police arrived, but he was located shortly after. He was charged with possession of a weapon for a dangerous purpose, along with other charges. He is scheduled to appear in court in September. Collingwood OPP are warning residents of a scam targeting people who purchase new cell phones. It was reported that the scammers pose as phone providers, requesting the phone be returned for setup or for discounts before being taken once handed over or mailed. Police are reminding residents to verify unknown requests by contacting their providers directly. Huntsville District Chief Jeff Lehman will be hosting a fundraising event in support of housing and mental health. Lehman announced the second annual Dock Party fundraiser taking place on Saturday, held at Port Cunnington Lodge at Lake of Bays. He is collaborating with United Way Muskoka to support local community initiatives, including the Home Relief Bank and Mobile Youth Wellness Hub. Organizers are hoping to raise more than $50,000 as part of a three-year plan to raise $600,000 for the projects. From the News Patrol, a woman was able to save a young girl's life after she nearly drowned at a beach. Mariza Majika was enjoying some rest at Michigan Beach when she noticed a mother rushing from the water holding her two-year-old girl who was not breathing and unresponsive. Mariza initially froze at the scary scenes before jumping into action and used her CPR training to help save the girl's life. She told the local news crew that she thought of her own kids during that moment and how she would want someone to do the same thing for her. In sports, Toronto FC is back for the second half of the MLS season as they take on Montreal. CBL, the Barrie BayCats, they go up against the Toronto Maple Leafs. And Major Series Lacrosse, the Peterborough Lakers, they face off against the Oakville Rock. The air quality warning continues today. Weather is next.
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0: Central Ontario weather. The orange air quality warning continues with widespread smoke and high winds up to 40 kilometers an hour, high of 25, feeling like 29. Tonight, smoke that is expected to disperse by midnight with high winds and a low of 17. And tomorrow, sunny and a high of 27, but feeling like 29. In Owen Sound, it's 22 degrees, 24 in Huntsville. Newmarket sitting at 24, 25 degrees in Peterborough. And Barrie, it's 23. I'm Ryan Spicer from the Life 100.3 News Center. And now, you're up to date.
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0: the world isn't looking for the amazing, but rather the authentic. I don't know of one other characteristic that draws people with an interest to the person of Christ more than authenticity. The filling of the Spirit creates that kind of authenticity.
1: As followers of Jesus Christ, we strive to do what's right, but we sometimes fail because we haven't drawn upon our God-given source of power. But here's the good news. Today on Insight for Living, Chuck Swindoll will describe four measurable results of a Spirit-filled life. When the Spirit fills us, the way we speak to people changes. Second, the way we worship changes. Third, the way we respond to difficulty changes. And fourth, the way we relate to those closest to us changes. Let's resume our message now with helpful review picking up in 1 Corinthians 6, verse 20.
0: We're to glorify God in our bodies. Lord God, I'm yours. You have gifted me in ways that I wouldn't have ever expected, and I thank you. I'm here to serve you. May my service be for you, and may it be authentic, and may it bring honor to your name. I reverence your name, O God. Now, in order for the gears to be engaged, for the fuel to be used that God supplies, there must be the filling of the Spirit. Ephesians chapter 5, began at verse 15, be careful how you walk. I would say that to every Christian. Part of the reason is you want to glorify God, so that takes care. Pay attention. Listen to His Word. Come to Him in prayer. Seek His help. Furthermore, you're being watched. You and I don't think about that much. If we did, it would drive us nuts. It really would. We'd be uneasy if we knew how many people watched us. And furthermore, when you're under His control, verse 16, you make the most of your time because the days are evil. God knows that's true. We make the most of our time. And next, we discern the will of God. So then, don't be foolish, but understand what the will of the Lord is. Now, wait a minute. How can you walk as you ought to walk? How can you be wise when you tend toward being less than wise? How can we make the most of our time? How can we understand the will of the Lord? Well, we need His empowerment, enablement. That's what the next verse is all about. Ephesians 5:18. This is the verse for the believer, because this tells you how to live an authentic, empowered life. Pay close attention. It begins with a command. There are two commands in the verse. The first command, negative, is don't get drunk with wine. Now, why not? Because that's dissipation. When you're drunk with liquor, when you're drunk with alcohol, then you lose control. But there's a positive command on the heels of that. Rather than getting drunk with wine, for that's dissipation, second command, be filled with the Spirit. So allow me to point out four factors that you may or may not know up until this moment. I want you to know it before you leave today. Look closely from the last part of verse 18, be filled with the Spirit. First, it is a command. It is a command directed to us from the Lord Himself. Be filled with the Spirit. Second factor, it's a plural. Y'all, okay, it's for all of y'all. Look at the third factor. It's passive. It's called the passive voice. Be filled. Be filled. One of the translations renders it well. Let the Holy Spirit fill you. So I take it that when we begin our day, this is what I do and have done for years. Lord, I am yours, and I place myself at your disposal. I ask you to move through me and to work through me and to do your work because of me. Fill me with your Spirit, which is the reason for the prayer. Lord, you take over. I have some tough decisions I need to make. May your Spirit work through me in making those decisions. I have some relationships that are strained. May your Spirit guide me as I try my best by your strength to work through those broken and strained relationships. Now, fourth, it's in the present tense. So that says, keep on doing it continually, be filled frequently, habitually, regularly. Continually moving under the power and the authority and the control of the Holy Spirit. Let's look at the results, and there are four of them right here in the same passage. Wonderful thing about the Bible, if you read it closely enough, you'll see that it answers many of its own questions. Like a question is, what will be the result of being filled with the Spirit? What happens when I pray that kind of prayer, and the Lord hears it, and the Lord completes it, answers it, yes, what does he do? Well, look at the next three verses, right here in front of us. The first thing that occurs is that the Spirit's filling affects my speaking. See? Speaking to one another. Before we go on to the music part, let's stay with speaking. The Spirit's filling affects my speaking. One man put it this way, we are on speaking terms with our brothers and sisters when we are filled with the Spirit. We don't jump too quickly into our first impressions. We're speaking with them. There's a dialogue that happens. We enjoy a meaningful discussion. We share in the give and take of life. In fact, the parallel passage to this is in Colossians again, chapter 3. And I only have you turn to verse 16 because it goes a little further on it. Let the word of Christ richly dwell within you with all wisdom, teaching and admonishing one another. When I am filled with the Spirit, I am teachable. I'm ready to learn from others, and you are ready to learn from others. In fact, we're able to teach one another, to communicate information that is valuable and helpful, and practical and useful. And the word admonition is the other side. We're able to receive and accept admonition. We're open to confrontation. We're not stubborn or proud or resistant. When the Spirit of God is in control, the speaking to one another includes the give and take of life. And we are grateful for that work of the Spirit. We often call it fellowship, but that's another overused word. Fellowship includes the kind of meaningful dialogue that makes a difference in our lives. How much better we are because we have learned from others. The filling of the Spirit, lubricates the gears, makes us willing to hear and willing to accept. Every once in a while, a good friend or my wife or one of my own children will say, Dad, there's something. The kids will say, Dad, there's something you need to know. And I haven't told you, but I want you to know this. And they'll bring up something that's been offensive or been difficult for them to deal with in me. And they admonish me. Or my wife will. Or a friend will. A colleague will do that. And because I'm filled with the Spirit, I'm open to that. When I'm not filled with the Spirit, I resist that. I don't want to hear that. And we all know both experiences. And so we speak to one another correctly when we are filled with the Spirit. Look carefully at the next response or result. Back to Ephesians 5, verse 19. Speaking to one another in psalms and hymns and spiritual songs, singing and making melody with your heart to the Lord. Here's the second result. The Spirit's filling gives me a melodious heart. A melodious heart. We use music effectively and frequently in worship, and our worship is enhanced. Not only by the music, but as the Spirit of God fills us, we throw ourselves into it. We sing heartily to the Lord. It's a spirit-filled delight to share in song with one another. And they are divided for us into psalms, hymns, and spiritual songs. What a way to express heartfelt worship. Can you imagine worship without music? There's an old popular song, "Without a song, the day would never end. Without a song, the road would never bend. When things go wrong, a man ain't got a friend without a song." You know, it probably doesn't surprise you to know, every once in a while, I just belt out in a song. I have to be careful where I am, and I'm usually alone when I do that, or in my study, or with Cynthia, who's gotten used to it. Sometime, there's nothing like a song to get the worship expressed. At Thanksgiving time, we sing Henry Alford's wonderful words, "Come ye thankful people, come. Raise the song of harvest home. All is safely gathered in ere the winter storms begin." Back in a culture of the farm and harvest that comes to us. I even found an old soldier's song during the Civil War as he paused in the following the bloody battle in 1864. He wrote this: "We're tenting tonight on the old campground. Give us a song to cheer our weary hearts, a song of home and friends we love so dear." I realize that some of you cannot sing, and I know you want to, and I don't mean this to in any way the wrong way, but you're free to sing to the Lord. He doesn't come back to you and say, "You're not quite on pitch there," or "That your voice needs help." You know, he doesn't do that. He hears this. See what it says? "We make melody with our hearts to the Lord." You don't have to audition to bring your melodious heart to the Lord. I would urge more of you to become the students of the hymns or the great choruses of worship. Learn them. Sing them. They will make a difference in your day. How valuable is music in our lives? By the way, a melodious heart is never a grumbling heart. Never a grumbling heart. Which brings us to the third. Look at verse 20. Always giving thanks. It's another result. The Spirit's filling makes us thankful. Thankful people. Don't miss the always and all things. Always giving thanks for all things. Always giving thanks. Gratitude is an eloquent statement of the Spirit's filling. Grumbling is a statement of the flesh in control. I'm not saying you don't have room to disagree. Of course you do. That's part of having discernment. But you don't grumble. Life for you hasn't boiled down to a bunch of gripes and grumbles. You're giving thanks in the name of the Lord Jesus Christ to God, even the Father. And there's a fourth. And be subject to one another in the fear of Christ. Mutual submission. Remember the first word. Mutual submission. Not only are you submissive to those in authority over you, those who are filled with the Spirit are submissive to you. There's no rank in the body of Christ. All ground is level at the foot of the cross. There's no gender mentioned here. This is important, especially for us men who love it when we get to verse 22. Wives, be in subjection to your own husbands. It's the way we tend to read it. And we go, "Look at that, honey. Look at that." Right there in the text. Several years ago, I was flying back from a Promise Keepers conference, and part of the conference had been spent with Jack Hayford, friend of mine, and Jack was sitting up here at this seat, and I was sitting back here, and his chair was empty. And he said, come on up here. So I walked up and sat on by him. We had a delightful time. Jack's so much fun to be with. He told me a terrific story. He said, hey, I got a story you could use sometime. So he passed it on to me. So Hayford gets credit for this one. He said there was this couple that went to this two-day conference on marriage. And it so happened this was one of those speakers that just hammered away at the wife being in submission to her husband. Well, a husband loved it. He was sitting there drinking it in and, oh, let's stay late and get everything he has to say, you know. So when they get home, they get out of the car and he slams the door and walks inside the house and closes the door and locks it. And she looks at him. He goes, I want to get something straight with you right now. From now on, that's the way things are going to be here. You got that? You submit to me. He didn't see her for 2 weeks. The beginning of the third week, he could begin to see her out of one eye.

0: So guys, be careful. Now, I've had a little fun with you, but I'm going to be real serious when I say I have never seen an exception of harmony in a marriage. Both members are healthy. Both are wholesome and healthy. Nobody's sick in this. By that, I include emotional sickness, where there is a godly man and a wife who loves being with him, listening to him, respecting him. In fact, the closer one walks with Christ, the more many people want to be near you. I've never seen a husband have trouble with a submissive wife if his heart is right, if his tongue is controlled, if his spirit is gentle, if his life is marked by wisdom, compassion, discernment, care, affection, consistency. What wife doesn't want to be around a man like that? Why would we be like that? Look at the end of verse 21. Be subject to one another in the fear of Christ. You know what that means? Out of respect for Christ. You know why I listen when my wife speaks? Because I respect Christ. You know why she listens to me when I say things to her that may be hard for her to hear? Because she respects Christ. When both of you respect Christ, it does an amazing thing to your ability to communicate. The barriers just seem to kind of drop, and we're open. As I see through all the ground we've covered here and call to mind the importance of the subject, a couple of things sort of stand out in my mind. One has to do with the world system, and the other has to do with the church. And the first regarding the world isn't looking for the amazing, but rather the authentic. The world doesn't expect Christians to walk on water. Most folks in the world don't expect us to be perfect, but they do expect us to be real. I don't know of one other characteristic that draws people with an interest to the person of Christ more than authenticity. That includes teenagers as well as those getting up in years. The age spectrum is broad. Authenticity is always appealing. The world isn't looking for the amazing, but rather longing to find the authentic. The filling of the Spirit creates that kind of authenticity. The second is this. The church doesn't need monthly miracles. We need daily enablement. We as a church don't have to have miracles regularly. That's not the way God operates. But we do need the enablement, the infilling, the empowering, the dynamic of His presence among us. We sang earlier a wonderful old chorus, Spirit of the Living God, fall afresh on me. Melt me, mold me, what? Fill me, use me. It's in that order. Be glorified in the fellowship as I speak to one another, other people in my talk and in my dialogue. Be the reason for my thankfulness. Be the core, the center of my thankfulness. Deliver me from my circumstances, looking to them to make me thankful. Remind me that you are the one that gives me a thankful spirit. Be honored in my submissive attitude. Be magnified as a result of my openness and vulnerability with my brothers and sisters. Be the source of my authentic life. Be the reason that's true. Be the supplier of my daily fuel, Lord. It's terribly important that every one of us come to terms with the spirit and the flesh. The spirit and the flesh. The spirit leads us faithfully into a life of righteousness, authenticity, genuine godliness. The flesh turns the attention on ourselves, makes us defensive, argumentative, nitpicking, demanding, hard to live with, hard to deal with. When I'm under the control of the Spirit, it does wonders in my relationship with my family, for example. When I'm under the control of the flesh, it's amazing the destruction that follows, especially verbal destruction. I'd like all of us to just bow our heads right where we are, right? Just sit quietly and sit there with your eyes closed. Remember the prayer I offered earlier? Lord, I'm in the process of fulfilling your will. Fill me with your Spirit. Fill me with your Spirit. I want to glorify your name because I belong to you. I pledge my allegiance to you today. Enable me in my walk to have the discernment to walk in obedience, not disobedience. Guard my tongue. Guard my eyes, my mind, my decision. I want to be under your control today. If you have never met Jesus Christ in a personal way, that prayer is premature for you. Your prayer is, Lord, today I acknowledge that you and I aren't even on speaking terms. I've never trusted in your Son as Savior. Today, I want to do that. I invite him to take charge of my life. Believe in him. Trust him. So, Lord, thank you for your presence and thank you for your promise to give us an enablement that comes directly from you. Deliver us, our Father, from looking for the sensational and then being disillusioned when it isn't a reality. Bring us face to face with what you have promised, and that's the power to live the life of Christ in the world like this one. Now dismiss us with that hope and assurance, and bring those who've never trusted in your Son to faith in him, I pray. Do that soon, Lord. I ask in the name of the Savior, Jesus Christ. Everyone said, Amen.
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I'm Bill Meyer. Chuck Swindoll talks about those unidentified inner promptings Friday on Insight for Living.

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4: To know that God loves me with an everlasting love means that there is nothing that can interfere with His love for me. Absolutely nothing. If it is everlasting, it is continuous. If it is everlasting, it is uninterruptible. If your idea about the love of God is that it is something you deserve because of something you have done or doing or will do, then you may question the fact, well, you know, how long is this going to last?
5: The Bible proclaims that God's love is completely fulfilling and always flowing. But some people reject His offer of relationship because of how they feel about themselves. 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
4: The greatest gift that God has to offer us is the one that we probably have the most difficulty receiving, because somehow we just have a hard time understanding it. What am I talking about? I'm talking about God's love for us. And I think there are two primary reasons we have difficulty receiving it. Number one, we don't think we deserve it, and we don't. And secondly, we don't understand it. And for those two primary reasons, we have a very difficult time receiving, accepting God's love for us. And so the reason I think we have difficulty is because we can't quite make His love harmonize with our love. And so we want to be able to feel that God loves us the way we love others. And when we put it in that light, somehow, if God loves us like we love others, then I'm not sure God will always love me the way the Bible says He does. So what I want to talk about in this message, I want to talk about God's love for us. And I want you to turn, if you will, to 1 John chapter 4. This book is full of love. 1 John, that's Revelation from the back, Jude, 3rd, 2nd, 1 John. And I know that most of you know where it is, but every once in a while, somebody doesn't know where these small epistles are. 1 John

0: chapter 4. You recall that we mentioned that there are two primary words in the Bible that is used for love. One of them is agape love, which means sacrificial love. The other one is phileo, which is brotherly love and affection for one another. Those are the two primary words. In the book of 1 John, in this epistle here, there are 105 verses. There are, I believe, out of those 105 verses, 46 times love is used. Every single one of them, it's sacrificial love, agape love. And in this fourth chapter, 28 times you're going to find the word love in this one single chapter. So beginning in verse 16, he says, now look at this. And we have come to know and have believed the love which God has for us. We believe it. We know it. God is love, and the one who abides in love abides in God, and God abides in him. By this, that is, love is perfected with us that we may have confidence in the day of judgment. Because as he is, so also are we in this world. There is no fear in love, but perfect love casts out fear, because fear involves punishment. And the one who fears is not perfected in love. We love because he first loved us. If someone says, I love God and hates his brother, he's a liar. For the one who does not love his brother whom he has seen cannot love God whom he has not seen. And this commandment we have from him, that the one who loves God should love his brother also. Now, all of us are probably at different levels in our understanding of God's love or even being able to feel it. And if I should ask you this morning, how many of you genuinely believe God loves you? More than likely, most of you could raise your hand and say, I do. But if I should say to you, how many of you, as a way of life in your daily life, you feel God loving you? More than likely, most of you probably would say, well, I know he does, but to ask me if I feel like it, not exactly. And more than likely, the reason you don't feel like it is because, number one, you don't think you deserve it. And so if you don't think you deserve it, then why should you feel something you know you don't deserve? In fact, you don't just think you don't deserve it. You know you don't deserve God's love. And so, therefore, how in the world could you feel it? So what I want to talk about in this message is God's love for us. And I want to talk about two or three things. Number one, I want to talk about what it's like. What is the love of God like? What's the character of God's love? Secondly, because you see, today there's so much going on about emotions, and most books you'll find in any Christian bookstore has nothing to do with theology, the books of the Bible, trying to interpret the scripture, commentaries. Most all of it today is emotional things. All the emotions we feel, and so much of it is about love and the lack of love and loving too much and all kind of subjects. But I want us to look at the kind, the quality of love. What's this love that God has for us? And secondly, how does God express this love to you and me? Well, as I think about the kind of love that God has for us, first of all, it is a gift. In James chapter 1, that 17th verse, you recall what he says in this passage. He says that every good and perfect gift is bestowed. It is a perfect gift. It comes from God the Father from above. And he says, there is no variation, no shifting shadow. That is, whatever God gives us, it isn't a shifting kind of thing. It isn't something that's changing. God's love for you and me is a gift. That is, his caring for us, his kindness toward us, his goodness toward us, all the aspects, everything that is wrapped up of the caring and the comfort and the security and the satisfaction and the meeting of needs, all the things that are wrapped up in love, God's love for you and me is a gift. Therefore, it means, since it is a gift, I do not have to do anything to deserve it. Once I begin to deserve something, then what happens is I distort it. For example, if I offered you a gift and you said, well, now, wait a minute, I'm willing to take it, but I've got to give you something in return. No, you can't give me anything. Well, I can't accept it. If I can't give you something in return, then I can't accept it. Then what would you do? You would frustrate me trying to express my love for you by giving you something. And secondly, it would tell me that something on the inside of you is so mixed up and confused, you cannot accept or receive my love. Love is a gift. You cannot pay for it. When I say a gift, it has no fine print. It has no footnotes. When God says he loves us as a gift. It is something given that has absolutely nothing to do with our deserving it. Secondly, it is perfect. It is the only kind of love that God knows how to express. For example, God is the absolute perfection of everything He is. That is, if God is powerful, it's perfect powerful. If God is beautiful, it's perfectly beautiful. If God is all knowledgeable, it's perfect knowledge. Anything and every single attribute of God is absolutely perfect. That is, it has reached the peak of its perfection. You cannot improve it to any degree. God's love for you and me is absolutely perfect. And that's the only kind of love that God knows. Now, you and I can't love anybody perfectly because we're in the flesh and we all have our desires and we all have our prejudices and we can get covetous about things or whatever. The flesh is the flesh and it'll never change. We can't love anything and anybody perfectly. God has nothing within Him, not a single solitary aspect of anything that would keep Him from loving to perfection. And the only time you and I are going to be able to love like that is when we get to heaven and we have left these old bodies behind and we have a glorified body and there is absolutely no presence of sin, so there'll be no presence of any kind of prejudice on our part or selfishness on our part or self-centered. Then we can love with our whole heart absolutely perfectly like God loves. That's the way He loves. His love is a gift. It is perfect love. Thirdly, it is everlasting love. And when I think about that, I think about this passage in Jeremiah chapter 31. He says in the third verse, the Lord appeared unto him from afar saying, listen to this, I have loved you with an everlasting love. Therefore, I have drawn you with loving kindness. Now, what does that mean? To know that God loves me with an everlasting love means that there is nothing that can interfere with His love for me. Absolutely nothing. If it is everlasting, it is continuous. If it is everlasting, it is uninterruptible. Now, you and I can love someone and situations and circumstances or disagreements can crop up and we may not feel that love. You may still love them or you may not feel it. Or some people can just quit loving someone. But the one thing about God's love is this. You never have to worry about if God is going to stop loving you. Now, remember this. If your idea about the love of God is that it is something you deserve because of something you have done or doing or will do, then you may question the fact, well, you know, how long is this going to last? Now, none of us want to be loved by someone who only loves us when we meet all the requirements or when we please them in every aspect. Nobody can please everybody else in this world. Nobody can do that. But you see, if I see that God's love for me is based on anything but the fact that it's just His nature to love, then I'm going to say, well, I know He loves me today or now, but listen, when God says, I love you, there are no buts, no ands, no ifs, no wherefores or therefores. It is the nature of God to love. It is absolutely everlasting and eternal, unceasing, unchanging. You recall in Romans chapter 8, what the Apostle Paul says about that love. He says, verse 35, who shall separate us from the love of Christ? Shall tribulation or distress or persecution or famine or nakedness or peril or sword? Then he says, in all these things, we are overwhelmingly conquerors through Him who loved us. Then he says, I'm convinced. Paul says, you want to know what I understand about the love of God? Here's what I understand. That neither death nor life nor angels, principalities, things present, things to come, height, depth, any other created thing shall ever be able to separate us from the love of God, which is in Christ Jesus. Listen, once God loves you, which is forever, you say, when did He start? Before you were ever born, He started. What can I do to improve on it? Nothing. What can I do to deter it? Not a thing. The love of God is the love of God. It is absolutely eternal and unchanging, has nothing to do with conversation, character, conduct, behavior, nothing. What I want you to see is the love of God comes from Him. It does not come from us, since it is all from Him. It is His very nature being poured out upon us. You can't do anything to stop it and anything to change it and anything to interrupt it. So what does that mean? Here's what it means. It means that every day you and I walk under the canopy of the love of God. It doesn't make any difference if you get out of the will of God over here and you're living in sin and being disobedient to God. You know what happens? Most people think, uh-oh, canopy's down. The canopy's not down because, listen, you didn't put it up. If you'd have put it up by good works, you'd have to keep it up. God is the one who put the canopy up there. That is His love for you and me. It doesn't make any difference. You're going right, wrong, left, right. It doesn't make any difference. The love of God is the love of God. I want you to see the source of His love is God, not us, under any condition. It is eternal and everlasting. Likewise, His love for us is unconditional. Now, we've said that oftentimes because most people, it is human nature to believe that somehow there must be some conditions to the love of God. You mean to tell me that God cares for me, His kindness, His goodness, His security, His meeting my needs, that there's no condition? None. No condition whatsoever. What condition? What condition could there be? God loves you just the way you are. It doesn't make any difference what's going on in your life. I didn't say that you would enjoy life because He loves you. I didn't say that God was going to overlook sin. I didn't say that you could live any old way you want to and everything just be fine. I said that God loves you no matter what, because it is an unconditional love. It is likewise a sacrificial love. And it's interesting in 1 John, as we said before, every time the word is used, and all that many times, every single time it is agape love, sacrificial love. John 3:16 is not "for God so loved you in a brotherly fashion and has affection for you," but "God so loves you sacrificially that He gave His only begotten Son Jesus, that whosoever believes in Him would not perish but have everlasting life." God's love for you and me is a sacrificial. That is, it cost Him something. God saw humanity. He saw you and me, because He doesn't save people in mass. He saw you, knows you by name. He saw you in your sinfulness, in your helpless, hopeless, sinful condition, and knowing that there was not be one thing in this world you could do to forgive yourself, to make yourself acceptable in the eyes of God. And He says, what is it going to cost? Now I'm speaking in human terms. What is it going to cost in order to get you and you and you and you and you saved? How am I going to be able to reach out and reconcile, bring them back to me and bring them into my bosom and love them and express my love? How am I going to do that? And God decreed, and if it had been any other way, He'd have told us. And because of His nature and His justice, He's not only love but justice, in order to remain just and to express His love, He had to send somebody to pay the penalty for your sin and mine. That's what the cross is all about. The cross is all about one word. And that word is substitution. God the Father substituted His Son at the cross to pay for our sins in order that He could express His love to you and me. It is a sacrificial love. So the sacrifice wasn't that God said, "Oh, I'm just going to love you and meet your needs." No, it's no sacrifice on the part of God to meet our needs. All He's got to do is speak every single thing you and I would ever need into mine, and it would have been done. But to atone for our sin, God sacrificed His only begotten Son. Now listen to this, and I repeat this also again because I want you to understand. God the Father paid the greatest price possible for almighty, omnipotent, omniscient, omnipresent, holy God could possibly pay for your sin and mine, and that's to give His only begotten Son. It is a sacrificial love. And that's why, my friend, listen to me carefully. That's why if you reject the Lord Jesus Christ, listen to me. If you reject the Lord Jesus Christ, I don't want that Christ business. Don't give me this Bible and church business. For you to reject the greatest, most profound act of sacrificial love ever demonstrated to humanity and ever can possibly be demonstrated, for you to reject that, and then you wonder why you would die and be separated from God for eternity. It isn't that God stopped loving you. It's just that you have, listen, you have broken the heart of God. You have rejected the greatest expression possible for almighty, holy, all-loving God to express to you, and you turn your back upon that. The sin is the awful, horrible sin of ingratitude, of rejecting that kind of love. It is a sacrificial love. That's the quality and that's the kind of love that He loves us with. It is likewise an immeasurable love. Turn, if you will, to Ephesians chapter 3. In the 17th verse of Ephesians 3, "So that Christ may dwell in your hearts through faith, and that you, being rooted and grounded in love, may be able to comprehend with all the saints what is the breadth and the length and the height and the depth, and to know the love of Christ which surpasses all knowledge." How do you measure the love of God? The only way I even can come close to measuring it is looking at the cross and to think in my heart that that love is so deep, it reaches all the way down to the depths of my heart. It is so broad that it reaches around the world. It is so high that it comes all the way from heaven. It is so long it can reach the longest point on this universe, no matter where. It reaches out there. It is absolutely immeasurable. It knows no limitations. All of us have limitations in that love. Whether we like it or not, we can't love with that immeasurable love. Now, we can love with all of our heart and say, you know, I'd do anything in this world for you. God is the only one who can say that and do it without a slightest bit of inhibition in any way, because nothing can stop God loving us. Now, something can stop my loving Him, and something can stop and hinder my ability and my capacity to enjoy and receive and experience that love, but nothing can stop Him loving us. It is a love that is absolutely immeasurable, and it is a love beyond our understanding. Listen back in Ephesians chapter 3. He says in verse 19, "And to know the love of Christ, which surpasses knowledge, that you may be filled up to the fullness of God. Now to Him who is able," look at this, "to do exceedingly abundantly beyond all that we ask or think according to the power that works within us." That is, God's love is immeasurable. It is inexhaustible. It is infinite. And because He has all power to do all things, His love knows no measurements. But one last quality that I'll mention, and there are many others, there's no way to exhaust this subject by far, and that is, it is available. How available is God's love? "For God so loved the world that He gave His only begotten Son, that whosoever believes in Him would not perish but have everlasting life." Now, to make it a little bit more personal, "For God so loved you." He loves all of us individually. His love is such that it reaches everybody, so therefore everyone lives under the canopy of that love. There's no such thing as, listen to this, there's no such thing as escaping the love of God. You can fight it, you can resist it, and some people do. Some people do not have the capacity to receive love. They can't. Here's what happens. When people, whatever the situation may be, maybe it's a home they grew up in, or maybe it's their circumstance, or maybe they've been hurt somehow. Somehow, there are those people who can't receive love, and they put up a barrier. Here's what happens. The more you try to love them, the more they back away. The sweeter you are to them, the more difficult they become. And the more you give them, and the more you try to express love, here's what happens. They feel so uncomfortable with your expressing love, they will become even hostile before they will say yes to your love. Now, they don't understand what's happening inside of them. But it's like they become angry when you try to love them. They resist love. They can't accept it. Because on the one hand, sometimes their expression is, well, if you love me, you must be expecting me to love you in return. Or if you love me, you must be expecting something from me. Or I don't deserve to be loved. I can't be loved. Look at my life. How could anybody love me? And they reject the love of God the same way they reject someone else's love. Many people reject the love of God because somehow they just, how could God love me? How could He love me because He's love? And you see, when a person is distorted in their emotions, they can't accept God's love. They can't accept someone else's love because they can give you enough reasons that it's absolutely proof that they are undeserving of being loved. You don't have to go through life feeling unloved. And it's one thing to go through life feeling unloved by somebody, but it is a tragedy to go through life feeling unloved by Almighty God. Well, I know He's up there. I know He loves most folks. There's no way for Him to love me. Look at me, therefore, how could He love me? That's not even the question. Not look at me, how could He love me, but what? Look at Him, how could He love me? If I look at me, I may say, how could He love me? But if I look at Him, yes, I can say, yes, He loves me, because it is the nature of God to love.
1: 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Help us on the way in today's moment with Charles Stanley.
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6: Today's scripture reading is Romans chapter 8, verses 1 and 2. Therefore, there is now no condemnation for those who are in Christ Jesus. For the law of the Spirit of life in Christ Jesus has set you free from the law of sin and of death.
5: The Father's love for His children is so wide, long, high, and deep that we can never fully fathom its extent. God's love is constant, unchanging, and eternal. But sometimes our feelings tell us otherwise. We frequently correlate our behavior and divine love. When we have been good, we believe that we're loved by God. But when we sin or make mistakes, we sometimes question how much He cares for us. After a series of missteps, we might conclude He disapproves of us far more often than He loves us. The truth is, there is no condemnation for those who are in Christ. God is our loving Father, who sometimes uses discipline to bring us back into alignment with His will. He also allows us to experience the consequences of sin. However, divine condemnation is not one of them. Everything that separated us from God was dealt with at the cross. Because of Jesus, we are set free and healed from the sickness of sin. He took our place so we could be reconciled to the Father. Because of His great sacrifice, we can know God intimately and experience His presence forever, not as condemned sinners, but as beloved children.
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1: Believers need to remember that godly thinking is a choice. Here's a moment with Charles Stanley.
0: It's easy for any one of us to walk out on any given day of our life in society, wherever we're going, whether it's shopping or whether it's in church or whatever it may be, and your mind drift. It can drift into all kinds of thoughts. That's why you should be careful who you're with, where you go, the kind of friends you have, the kind of people you fellowship with. Because they're going to influence you to some degree. You're going to influence them one. And so what happens? Our minds can drift. If they drift, listen, we live in a worldly system, and the system of the world is ungodly thinking. That doesn't mean everybody thinks ungodly, but there is a core in this world system in which we live that's ungodly. And if we are not careful, and you see, we have the Holy Spirit living on the inside of us. And listen, it's His job and His responsibility to do what? To bring to our attention when thoughts come our way that don't belong to us. And we're to renew our mind. Let's say some thought comes your way, and all of a sudden you grab that thought, the Spirit of God convicts you, that's not who you are. And what, you turn it off. Turn it out. You say, well, I don't know that I can do that. You have the capacity to do it. That's a gift of God. Whether you choose to do it or not is something else.
1: 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Have you been encouraged by what you heard today? Take some time and let us know. Ahead on In Touch, we may believe God loves us, but if we don't trust His actions, we can easily become insecure and anxious. We'll hear more about how to experience the Lord's fulfilling love when we return on In Touch, the teaching ministry of Dr. Charles Stanley. 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
8: Here's a few examples comparing a biblical perspective to a secular perspective on money. The biblical steward, which is a Christian that applies biblical principles, has learned to be content with God's provision. However, the secular person, or a Christian with a secular perspective on money, covets what others have. Starting at a very young age, children can unknowingly develop a secular perspective on money and material things. For example, I do not know of any parents who have taught their children to be selfish or to covet what others have, but as you know, children can be naturally selfish and also covet what their friends have without a lesson on either topic. It's all part of the flesh. Selfishness is contrary to God's word. In Philippians 2, Paul said, "Do nothing out of selfish ambition or vain conceit, but in humility consider others more important than yourselves. Each of you should look not only at your own interests, but also at the interests of others." And of course, adults can be very selfish and covet what others have. This is not unique to children. What does God say about covetousness? In Exodus chapter 20, God said, "You shall not covet your neighbor's house. You shall not covet your neighbor's wife or his male or female servant, his ox or his donkey, or anything that belongs to your neighbor." So clearly God admonishes his children and adults not to be selfish and not to covet what others have. And in Luke chapter 3, John the Baptist said, "Be content with your pay." And remember in 1 Timothy chapter 6, Paul said, this is a powerful verse, take note of it, "But godliness with contentment is great gain, for we brought nothing into this world and we shall take nothing out of it. But if we have food and clothing, we will be content with that." Unfortunately, most Christians, whether they're children or adults, can fall into the secular mindset of being selfish and coveting what others have, often unknowingly, because no one has taught them God's word on finances. So the solution? Teach your kids to learn to be content, as Paul talked about in Philippians chapter 4, which I'll quote later. The second point, another example of secular versus biblical perspective on money. A biblical steward acknowledges that God owns everything and that we are stewards or managers of the money and material things that God has entrusted to us, while the secular person, or the person with a secular perspective on money, believes that he owns his own material possessions. So what is a biblical perspective? In Haggai 2:8, God says, "The silver is mine and the gold is mine, declares the Lord Almighty." Remember at that time, gold and silver was used as money, so God's saying, the money is his. And in Psalms 24, it says, "The earth is the Lord's and everything in it, the world and all who live in it. For he founded it upon the seas and established it upon the waters." And we know in Genesis chapter 1, God created everything on this earth. So it's clear from the scriptures above that God owns everything, and we are merely stewards or managers of what he's entrusted to us while we are here on earth. I believe that God's ownership of everything is probably the most important biblical principle and is something that children and adults all need to learn and accept. And keep that in mind before you make an important financial decision, even before you buy something. Just ask yourself, is this something that God would want me to spend his money on? If parents teach their kids this critical principle when they're young, it will make a huge difference as to how they manage money for the rest of their lives. Proverbs 22:6 says, train a child in the way he should go, and when he is old, he will not depart from it. And of course, parents need to lead by example continuously. That is by example, by continuously learning God's word on finances, seeking God's wisdom, James 1:5, and God's specific direction, Psalms 32:8, before they make any major financial decision. Proverbs 11:24 says, one gives freely, yet grows all the richer. Another withholds what he should give and only suffers wants. The secular approach is to buy what the individual wants, often on credit, and God gets the leftovers. I can say this with so much conviction. I've seen it consistently since 1977. As the debt increases, the giving goes down. I'll repeat that. As people spend more than they should, accumulate debt, as the debt goes up, the giving goes down. The number one hindrance to giving in the Christian community is the accumulation of debt. And often pastors will come to me and say, will you come and teach on tithing? I say, I might teach a bit on tithing at your church, but I'm going to teach about the dangers of debt and how to get out of debt, because that's the number one thing that reduces giving to God's work. To learn more, check out CopelandFinancialMinistries.org.
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114, we've been getting a lot of sunshine this week, and that comes with some vitamin D. So let's soak in as much as we can. We don't get it a lot. Here's Josiah Queen on Life.

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0: 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I gotta say, that's one of my favorites. Hey, Spanisha, hanging out with you. It is one thing to have Jesus as a friend, and it's also another thing to have human friendships. You know, friendships are one of God's sweetest gifts, but they also change with seasons of life. The friends you saw every day in high school or college may not be the ones you walk closely with today. And that's totally fine. Don't even sweat it. Sometimes God lovingly prunes relationships to make room for new ones. Maybe you find yourself in a position where you are longing for some real God-honoring friendship. Instead of holding on to disappointments about the ones you've lost, try praying about it. Ask God to bring people into your life who will encourage your faith, speak truth and love, and also allow you to do the same to them. I'm reminded in scripture that iron sharpens iron. So healthy friendships should also, we should be strengthening each other in friendship, right? One sharpening the other. While friends may come and go, of course, let's not forget, there is one who never leaves. Jesus is the friend who sticks closer than a brother, faithfully walking with you through every season.
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0: The great team is on the move. 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

137. 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I mean, it's been pretty hot, so if you haven't been checking on your plants, I don't know if they're going to be doing well. 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

Today's word of life is Galatians 6, verses 7 and 8. Do not be deceived. 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A man reaps what he sows. 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

0: 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Hey, it's Venetia here with you. I hope you've been listening to my friends, Mike, Shirley, and Todd on the Get Up and Go show, because that's how you'll get to qualify for a two-night resort package at Wilderness Tours from Attractions Ontario. And you got to prepare yourself for this. The prize includes a day of whitewater rafting for four people and a day at the resort, plus a cedar cabin with overnight accommodation and five meals. You want this one. I want this one. I can't get it, but you know, because I want you to have it. You take it. All you need to do is keep listening to the Get Up and Go show for your next chance to qualify.
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What are some words that you find using in a work environment that really maybe usually use them in a church environment? Amen is one of them. When your boss finally says no more replying all to email, and all God's people say amen. 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

0: routine, if your kids are bugging you about getting a new phone and the current one they have is fully functional, maybe just get them a new phone case. The phone will feel shiny and brand new. At least that's what I do. I just get new phone cases. Here's Jamie McDonald on Life.
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0: 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That was Unspoken with Walk With Me. Hey, it's Manisha hanging out with you today. I hope you are just having a beautiful, beautiful afternoon. It's been so windy lately, and I've just been fascinated just watching the pollen drifting through the air. And God just designed creation so perfectly that even the wind becomes a part of the process of growth and carrying pollen to bring new life. Sometimes our lives are like that. God may lead us to a new city, a different job, another province, or even another country altogether. While those changes can feel unsettling and uncomfortable, they often have a greater purpose. Throughout scripture, we can see how God scattered his people so that his name would be made known. Maybe the place you've been planted isn't for your career or your comfort. It's for God's kingdom. So if life has carried you somewhere unexpected, trust the gardener. The Holy Spirit can use you right where you are to bring hope and to share the gospel and help others discover life in Christ.
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2: 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Troubles and trials can cloud our joy. This Sunday, God's people will gather to sing and serve and pray and fellowship, but some will come with broken hearts. How's that possible? In the Old Testament, pilgrims approaching God's temple sang Psalm 126, echoing Israel's captivity and Jerusalem's destruction. Verse 5 says, "Those who sow in tears shall reap with shouts of joy." Israel experienced real tears, but also real joy. Worship doesn't rise and fall with our life circumstances. 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Tears last for a moment, but joy never ends. 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

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I am

life is Galatians 6 verses 7 and 8. 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

0: 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Alleluia. I think it's just one Alleluia, but sometimes you just feel like saying it more than once. I think they said it, I don't know how, I need to count it next time, how many times they say Alleluia. Hey, it's Venetia here with you. I've got this thing with ice cream. I mean, it's just, I love ice cream, but the older I get, the more I understand to eat it in moderation. So I've been enjoying the scoop showdown. I hope you've been joining in on the fun. We're down to the final 8 ice cream flavors in the scoop showdown bracket challenge. All you need to do is head on over to our social media, Instagram or Facebook, and keep voting your favorites to the top. We're looking for the ultimate ice cream flavor. That's it for me today. I hope your afternoon goes super well.
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0: Hey, it's 3:14. Hey, just a reminder, with all this smoke and haze, give yourself permission to rest and relax this afternoon, have a nice cool drink, and stay indoors if you want. Here's Kate Thompson on Life.
1: Do you have a list of regrets? 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

0: Ontario's Christian Superstation, Life 100.3. That was Megan Woods with I Believe You. Good afternoon. It's Michael on the here with you, 321. Well, over the past few days, as many of you know, across much of central Ontario, I've looked outside and you immediately noticed something. It's not been quite right. Smoke from the forest fires burning in northern Ontario's. It's blanketed our skies with a thick haze, and there's been many air quality warnings, and a lot of us have been encouraged, if not all of us, to stay indoors. And, you know, I don't know about you, but plans have kind of changed. I was talking to a friend of mine. He's a runner, and he's preparing for a marathon. He said, well, I've had to halt my running plans. I haven't ran in the last 2 days. And, you know, talk about routines. Routines interrupted. A friend of mine this morning, he's texted, hey, I'm not going to be going to the gym today. I'm just going to stay indoors. And, you know, within that, it's a reminder that sometimes, hey, the wisest response isn't actually to push through. In fact, it's to slow down, pay attention, and respond with wisdom. And it got me thinking about the bigger picture, right? Life has a way of doing that too, doesn't it? Every day brings decisions, unexpected challenges, and burdens we never planned to carry. And beneath so many of those moments is one simple desire. Relief. Relief from stress, grief, uncertainty, financial pressure, or whatever feels heavy today. We long for the day when the haze lifts, right? Figuratively and physically as well. And Philippians chapter 4 reminds us, do not be anxious about anything, but in every situation, by prayer and petition, with thanksgiving, present your request to God. And here's the thing, the smoke, eventually it'll clear. You know, Lord willing, less than a week from now, we'll look over and be like, oh, I don't see any smoke. I just see blue skies. They've returned. And the same is true for the season you're walking through. So don't lose heart. Keep trusting. Keep praying and keep taking the next faithful step. God is already at work. Even when you can't yet see it, the haze may around you for a season, but it will never have the final word. His faithfulness will.
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0: Hey, it's 3:32. I know you can't really see it, but the air quality really isn't that good. So if you can do yourself a favor, just stay indoors today. Don't worry, you'll be back out in the weekend. Here's Quinthronis on Life.
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0: 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It's amazing that you can love me like I love me like I am.
1: Today's word of life is Galatians 6, 7a. Do not be deceived. God cannot be mocked. A man reaps what he sows. Whoever sows to please their flesh, from the flesh will reap destruction. 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Galatians chapter 6, 7, 8. That's today's word of life.

Hey, it's 3:47. Hey, it's never too early to start planning for your weekend. 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Here's all rescue children.

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3: My name is Carl. I'm the curator for a museum in Chicago, and I wanted to look around because this structure may have historical significance.
4: Really?
3: This building may have been a stop on the Underground Railroad.
4: I'd love to hear the story.
3: It's the story of the Ross family. Henry, his wife Caroline, and William, their 17-year-old son.
5: There's this place in the north called Cabin Creek.
6: It's
5: a town full of people against slavery.
4: You're not thinking. Do you know what they'd do to us if we got caught? We'd never see each other again. That's one thing for sure.
7: We're not putting the boy on the whipping block.
8: Sir?
7: Boy, you coming with us.
6: What?
9: Where?
7: You're being sold.
6: Not my son.
9: Give me the whippings.
7: In the cart.
8: Willie, run. Go to Cabin Creek. We'll meet you.
9: How are you going to ever...
8: No questions. Just do it. Caroline, we're going.
6: Where?
8: North. I got directions to this woman's house. She'll help us. But we gotta go now.
10: I should have seen this coming. But with them losing their son, I told you it wasn't a good idea.
7: I'll go after him.
10: And while you're out there, you go looking for that other one, too, that Benjamin.
2: I want you to go to the courier's office down the street. Give this package to a man there named George. And if you want to run away, tell him Emily sent you. He'll help you.
11: Ma'am?
2: I do what I can for those who are strong enough to handle the journey. And I hate what people like me are doing to people like you. Now go on.
11: Yes, ma'am. I'll go.
2: You go, all right. And don't stop. Don't stop until you're free.
12: So, this woman just offered to help him run away out of nowhere?
3: That's right.
12: Well, did he trust her?
3: That's the thing. He knew it could all be a trick. But there was something different about this woman. And the fact was, he missed his family very much. And he was willing to take the chance. So, he went to the courier's office.
13: Hello?
14: Yeah? Can I help you?
13: Yeah, I'm supposed to bring you this package.
14: Okay. Yeah, see, it's all paid for, so you're done.
13: Yes, sir.
14: I said you're done. Why are you just standing there?
13: I'll go.
14: Yeah, guess you'd better.
13: Yes, sir.
14: Wait.
13: Yeah?
14: You sure you got nothing to say to me?
13: Miss Emily sent me.
14: Why didn't you say so in the first place? You didn't trust me, huh?
13: I can't trust nobody.
14: Here, let me put it to you this way. If I'm on your side, you're going to get a chance to run. If I'm not on your side, you're already in a heap of trouble. It don't matter if you trust me or not. You got it?
13: Yes.
14: Sorry I couldn't come right out and tell you who it was. Slave owners around here, they're always thinking I'm up to something. I always suspect they're setting me up by telling one of you to come by. It's a test. I gotta be wary.
13: Yes, sir.
14: All right. Get in the box.
13: Sir?
14: Get inside this box. I'm gonna mail you.
13: Mail me?
14: Well, unless you'd rather go back now. The courier's gonna be here in an hour. You're gonna get in here, and I'm gonna send you to a man named Thomas Carlin in Cincinnati. He's a good man. He'll help you. I only got a couple of loaves of bread and some water. Don't eat it all at once. It's got to last you a few days.
3: William got inside the box. He barely fit. His knees were pushed up against his chin, and George closed up the box.
12: He actually mailed him?
3: That's right. He drilled some small holes in the side so William could breathe, and the couriers took him away on the cart.
12: Well, were the couriers on William's side, too?
3: No. They could have caught him at any time and turned him in.
12: Well, didn't they get suspicious hauling this huge box?
3: They did it all the time for George.
12: Oh, it's amazing.
3: It sure was. Anyway, back to Henry and Caroline. They continued on for many days, resting each morning in caves or tall weeds. Finally, they could see freedom in the distance.
4: The river's got to be here somewhere. Come on, Caroline. We're almost there.
6: I can't believe we can make it.
4: Hope we haven't gone the wrong way. She said the Ohio River. It goes all the way across, don't it? We couldn't miss it. Wait.
6: What?
4: Caroline.
6: What is it, Henry?
4: There it is. I can see it.
6: Oh, praise God.
4: The Ohio River. Let's go.
6: Hallelujah. Thank you, Jesus.
4: All we have to do is get across and we're free.
6: Free? How are we going to get across?
4: I figured it'd be iced over. We can just walk across.
6: Oh, yes. Oh, please, Lord, let it be iced over.
4: Here it is. Looks like it's solid.
6: Let's go.
4: Wait. Let me test it first.
6: Yep.
4: No. It's too thin here.
6: Maybe somewhere else?
4: There's got to be a bridge here somewhere. Let's go looking for a bridge.
6: Look. On the other side. There's a house with a light on.
4: Sure is. That's where we got to go.
6: Maybe we can get their attention. Hello?
4: Caroline! Are you crazy? Yelling out like that, we still in slave land.
9: Right there, on the riverbank.
4: Oh, no. It's Master Nathan. We gotta get out of here.
6: Where?
4: Across the river. Now. Step where it's wettest.
15: We're on the cross.
9: Stop!
4: Hurry, Caroline! Caroline!
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4: She fell through the ice.
9: Come on.
23: I see him.
4: Caroline, my hand!
3: Somehow Caroline managed to grab Henry's hand, but with the strong current flowing underneath the ice, he didn't have the strength to pull her out. But just then, a helping hand came out of nowhere.
4: I can't hold on.
24: Here, give me your other hand. Got it. Now let's pull on the count of three. One, two, three! Let's go! Over here, it's thicker.
9: Stop! I'll shoot!
3: Under the fire from Nathan's gun, they made it safely across to the other side.
24: Up here!
4: Come on, Caroline.
24: In the house.
25: We're safe here. You okay?
4: Yeah. Caroline?
6: Yeah, I'm okay.
25: What are your names?
4: I'm Henry. This is Caroline.
25: Nice to meet you. I'm Sydney. Why don't you go change in the other room? There's some dry clothes that may fit you in the chest.
6: Thank you, sir.
4: Yes, thank you.
25: You're welcome. Now, after you're done, come on out and sit in front of the stove.
4: Thank you. Here's the clothes. Caroline.
6: Yeah?
4: You know, I just figured out something.
6: What?
4: We're free.
6: You're right. Praise God, we're free. We're free.
3: Days later, Henry and Caroline made it safely to Cabin Creek and stayed there for several months. There, they had the freedom to go wherever they wanted, eat whenever they wanted, laugh and talk loudly and speak their opinions whenever they wanted. The new life wouldn't be easy. They knew that as well. They would still have to work to put food on the table. But at the same time, they were free.
4: Caroline.
6: Over here.
4: Close your eyes.
6: I'm washing clothes, Henry. I can't play no games.
4: Caroline, please. This will only take a second.
6: All right. Close.
4: Don't move. Be right back.
0: What you up to, man?
4: Okay, I'm back. Open your eyes.
0: Ah!
4: I got you this.
0: Henry, a dress.
4: I thought you'd look awful pretty in it.
0: Oh, Henry, it's beautiful. How'd you get it?
4: I did some extra work for the man at the store.
0: Oh, but there's so many other things we could have gotten. Things we need.
4: No.
0: But we...
4: I wanted you to have this.
0: Why?
4: Because I want you to be in this dress when William gets here.
0: Oh, Henry, I want that too.
4: Mr. Sidney, what you doing here?
25: I got some news.
4: News?
25: Yeah, it's important. In fact, I gotta go around this whole town to tell it.
4: By your face, it don't look good.
25: It's not. I've just gotten word from Washington. They've enacted a new law called the Fugitive Slave Law.
4: What is it?
25: Anybody helping slaves can get arrested.
0: What does it mean?
25: It means there may not be so many people up here willing to help you. And your master may not be so hesitant about coming up to get you.
0: Yes.
25: Imagine he's already loaded up his horses and is on his way. You two have to keep running.
0: What?
4: But they can't do that. We're free now.
0: Yeah.
25: No, you're not.
0: What are we going to do, Henry?
4: I don't know.
25: You're going to Canada. It's not safe anywhere in the States anymore.
4: Canada?
0: That's far away, ain't it?
4: How are we going to get there?
0: Yeah.
25: It's called the Underground Railroad.
4: It's a railroad?
25: No, it's people that open up their houses along the road and let you rest and hide. There's people from here all the way to Canada to help you. They'll give you food, shelter, and a bed to sleep on.
4: How do we know where to find these people?
25: They'll tell you where to go. I'll give you directions to the first stop.
0: But what about our son?
25: What about him?
0: Well, he was meeting us here.
25: You've just got to hope he makes it, too. If you try to stay here and wait for him, you'll never see him. Your owners will probably be on top of this place in a matter of days.
0: Lord, help us.
25: Listen, I've got to get around to tell everyone else. If you need anything before you leave, just ask, okay?
4: Okay. Thank you.
0: Henry, what we gonna do?
4: We gonna go.
12: So, how is William doing?
3: He was okay. Not comfortable, but alive and still moving. That box seemed to get smaller and smaller every mile he went. After 4 days, he had only a little bread left. He nibbled on it, a crumb at a time. Long before this, he lost all feeling in his legs. And no matter which way he squirmed, he couldn't seem to regain it. His clothes were drenched with sweat. His lungs felt clogged from breathing the same air for 4 days. And he could barely hold his senses together from being enclosed in darkness. Then, the next day, William's worst nightmare came true. When the box dropped off the wagon.
5: This was gonna happen. I told you to tie it down.
8: It's so heavy, I didn't think we needed it.
5: Well, come on, let's get it back on up there. All right, I'm gonna count to three. One, two, three. Yes! What's in this thing? Now, you wanna tie that thing down?
8: Now, let's just push it farther on the cart.
5: Oh, all right, I guess that'll work.
12: And they didn't find him?
3: No.
12: But I thought you said it would be his worst nightmare.
3: It was. The courier didn't pay much attention to the arrows on the side of the box. They put William back, upside down.
12: Oh, my.
3: All the blood started rushing to his head. Eventually, he was able to move himself around so that all the weight wasn't directly on his head. But by then, it was too late. He passed out and didn't recover until the box reached Cincinnati.
15: Yes?
21: Mr. Carlin?
15: Yes?
21: We got a crate for you.
15: Oh, thank you.
21: You all want us to bring it on in?
15: Yes, please.
21: All right, you get that side.
8: Yeah.
21: Okay. Okay. One, two, three.
15: All right, right over there is fine. Douglas, come in here for a moment. Put it down carefully, please. Thank you.
21: You're welcome, sir.
8: Right.
21: All right, let's get out of here.
15: Goodbye. Douglas!
21: Yes, what is it, Thomas?
15: Quickly, let's get this open.
21: What is it?
15: A package.
21: You mean it's...
15: Yes, hand me that hammer. I'll try to pry it open. Hello in there. I hope he's not dead. Help me open it.
21: Yes, certainly. I think he is dead.
15: Let's get him out of there. Just lay him down.
21: The poor man's soaked from head to toe.
15: Sweat. Thank God he's still breathing. Go get him some cold, damp cloths. Then we'll take him into my room and lay him on the bed.

0: is he?
1: Still no response. Seems to be breathing a little more easily.
0: Good. So how long do you think he was in there?
1: I don't know. 4, 5 days, maybe a week. Wait, he's coming too. Hello?
2: Get away from me! I'll kill you!
1: Hold it!
2: I swear,
1: it's
2: get
1: okay.
2: your hands off
1: It's okay,
2: me.
1: It's okay, we're your friends. Calm down. It's okay. I'm your friend. I'm here to help you.
2: I don't need help.
1: It's okay, I know why you're here. The box you were in was sent to me.
2: Where am I?
1: My name is Thomas Carlin. You're in Cincinnati, Ohio.
2: Cincinnati?
1: Yes.
2: That's in the north, ain't it?
1: Yes.
2: You mean I'm free?
1: Well, no, I'm afraid you're not.
2: What are you talking about?
1: Unfortunately, a few days ago, probably while you were on your way here, Congress enacted a new law. Your owners are probably going to come and get you.
2: What?
1: You have to go on to Canada.
2: No, I can't go to Canada.
1: Why not?
2: I gotta go to Cabin Creek, see my folks.
1: You can't go there.
2: Oh, yeah, I can. I don't care.
1: Your parents aren't there.
2: How do you know? They told me they would.
1: There is no Cabin Creek anymore. It's practically a deserted town. Everyone moved north after this law went into effect.
2: But how am I going to find them?
1: I don't know. But you're not going to find them there. You might as well head to Canada. We've got something to help you. It's called the Underground Railroad. It's the only way. Yeah, I have a map for you. I wrote it out on leather because it's durable. It's a rough road. This will lead you all the way to Canada. Will you take it?
2: Okay. Show me the map.
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7: Because of the new slave law, slaves in the North were being captured and taken back south. The Underground Railroad safely hid most of the slaves, but sometimes it didn't.
13: Where is he?
14: Who?
13: You know who I'm talking about. You got a runaway in here by the name of Benjamin.
14: You can't just bust my door down and come crashing in here like that. This is my house.
13: Guess you hadn't kept up with the latest laws. You got a runaway in here, you're going to jail. Now, where is he?
14: You've got the wrong house.
13: Get his arms, John.
15: Yeah.
14: Get your hands off me.
13: I'll just have a look around. You know, I bet that closet would be a nice place to hide somebody.
14: There he is. He's trying to get away.
13: Come here, boy. Gotcha.
16: Get off me.
13: Ooh, boy, you sure got brave since I last saw you. You never would have said that to me back in Tennessee. Hello, Benjamin. Bet you never thought you'd see me again after you ran off that night. You did good. Almost made it to Canada. I think you're gonna be a big help.
16: What are you talking about?
13: Your friends. The ones you lived with.
16: Henry?
13: That's the one. Him and his wife left. And I just heard their boy William took off for Mississippi, too.
16: What's that got to do with me?
13: You are gonna help me find him.
16: Why would I do a thing like that?
13: You're not gonna have a choice. I want to know every place you stopped at on this Underground Railroad. From here all the way to the Ohio River. We are going to look at every stop until we find your friends. And then, we all going back like one happy family.
16: I'm not telling you nothing.
13: You're not, huh? John, you got my gun?
17: Yeah, here it is.
16: I'd die before I tell you anything.
13: Then let me offer you something else. I hear you got a sister in Birmingham. Now, you don't have to tell me. I already know you do. My friend owns her. Now, I know you don't care what happens to yourself, but what about her?
16: What'd you do to her?
13: I ain't done nothing yet, and I won't, if you'll help me, that is.
16: You better not lay a hand on her.
13: I think that's up to you now, isn't it? What'll it be, boy? You gonna help us?
16: Yeah, I'll help you.
18: So did Henry and Caroline make it to Canada by this time?
19: No, but they were well on their way, thanks to the Underground Railroad. They walked on, stopping to eat and sleep at safe houses along the way. They spent several months on the road. It was a slow trip. The people helping them would not let them leave until they were certain it was safe. But as soon as it was time, they would be given directions to the next stop, and they were sent on their way in darkness.
20: Eat all that up now. You got to have your strength.
21: We sure do, thank you.
20: That's what I'm here for.
21: We know the chance you're taking, even talking to us.
20: It's worth the chance. Uh-oh.
22: Who is it?
20: I don't know. Come here. Bring all your things.
21: Okay.
20: This here's a fake wall.
22: Mm. Oh.
20: Get inside. You okay?
21: Yes, ma'am.
13: Hello, ma'am.
23: Ma'am.
13: May we come in?
20: What do you want?
13: I just want to take a look around.
20: Why?
13: Well, you see, we've been hearing that there's been some slaves hiding out in this area.
20: I haven't seen any.
13: Ms. Holly, that is your name, right?
20: Yes.
13: I got permission from the sheriff of this town to search your house.
20: You what?
13: I also got permission to arrest you.
20: Arrest me?
13: That's right. You've been hiding out slaves, Ms. Holly.
20: That's not true.
13: I got some people who say something different. One sitting out on the horse. You remember Benjamin, Miss Holly?
20: I don't know who you're talking about.
13: Take her outside.
23: All right.
20: Come on. Get your hands off me. Give me a hug. No, you can't do this.
24: Let's go now.
13: Hello? Anybody in here? If you in here, we're going to find you. There's no doubt about that. Come on out. I ain't gonna hurt you. I ain't allowed. If it was up to me, I'd shoot you on sight. But my father wants you back in one piece. Where are you? Come on now, don't make me wait.
24: You find him?
13: Nah, I looked all around. He ain't here.
24: Let's go then.
13: Okay.
22: You hear that, Henry? They just up and took her.
21: I heard.
22: What did she tell them? We've been here. We gotta get going now.
21: We got a problem with that, though.
22: What?
21: We don't know where to go next.

0: It looks like we haven't seen the last of Nathan and his posse. Will Henry, Caroline, and William ever find each other? There's only one way to find out. Keep listening. Until then, why don't you send us a letter to let us know you're listening? We'd love to hear from you. Just send your card or letter to Adventures in Odyssey, Colorado Springs, Colorado, 80995. 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And don't forget to ask how you can get a copy of today's episode. It's called The Underground Railroad. That address again is Adventures in Odyssey, Colorado Springs, Colorado, 80995. 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The Underground Railroad was written and directed by Marshall Younger. Our production engineer was Dave Arnold. And our executive producer is Chuck Bolte. And I'm Chris, hoping you'll join us again next time for more Adventures in Odyssey.
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3: good afternoon. It's 4:26 with Michael Lonley. The summer rhythm. Yes, that's right. The summer rhythm. It is a real thing. I want to talk about what that rhythm means in 9 minutes. Until then, here's some time down.

0: perfectly.
1: Today's word of life is Galatians 6:7-8. Do not be deceived. God cannot be mocked. A man reaps what he sows. Whoever sows to please their flesh, from the flesh will reap destruction. 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

0: Ontario's Christian Superstation Life 100.3. That was Phil Wickham and Crowder with It Really Was Amazing Grace. Good afternoon. It's Michael on the here with you for 37. And look at that. The sun is shining. It's albeit not blue skies. We know that. The clouds are still there. It's still hazy. You can certainly smell it. You can certainly feel it. For some, it's much more difficult in terms of breathing. So, hey, I got a recommendation. Stay indoors. I know. It's coming from me. Even I have not been out all that much yesterday and today combined. I got to say maybe 20 minutes, 30 minutes maximum. So that's minimal for me. Well, hey, by mid-July, which we're at right now, hard to believe, summer almost develops its own rhythm. And what I mean by that is there's a lot of different things you just start to notice. People, they're staying out much later. And the mornings feel just a little bit more slow. Families spending a lot more time. You see all the different sports going on. Campfires, they're becoming normal. Life just kind of simply feels different this time of year. And honestly, there is something healthy about that specific rhythm. Because modern life constantly pushes people toward different things like stress and hurrying and comparison and nonstop busyness. And yet summer reminds us that souls need rest too. Real rest. And that kind is the kind that reconnects us to God, family, nature, and the people around us. And we see it all throughout Scripture. We see it in the book of Mark. It reminds us, Jesus saying, the Sabbath was made for man. And rest matters to God. Not laziness, not avoidance, intentional restoration. So maybe tonight is your reminder to stop glorifying exhaustion all the time. Go for the evening walk. Watch the sunset. Put some worship music on. Because some of the deepest healing in life happens when people finally slow down enough to rest emotionally, spiritually, and mentally again. And summer gives us beautiful opportunities to do exactly that.
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2: 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Well, perhaps these words of his reveal the reason. Restlessness and discontent, he said, are the first necessities of progress. I believe there is a healthy version of spiritual restlessness and discontent that can lead us to greater progress in our relationships.

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desire. 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That was Daniel Richter with Motivation. Well, it's that beautiful time of the show where we pause and reflect on the day with some prayer. So let's do it together as a community. Let's pray. Heavenly Father, we thank you for this day. We thank you for just your provision over these last couple of days as they've been battling these forest fires in Northern Ontario. We just pray for great protection for those who are fighting the fires. And we pray for all the communities that have been affected up there in Northern Ontario. We also pray for each and every life listener here in Central Ontario who have most definitely been impacted by these fires in different ways, especially with the haze and the air quality and just breathing. And it's that great reminder, as I said yesterday in our prayer, of just how fragile life is. And as I look at the prayer wall today, I'm reminded, though, that even despite the fragility of this life, there's tremendous courage and tremendous faith by so many followers of Jesus Christ, despite their prayer requests, because their prayer requests are vast, an array of different petitions, of groanings, of giving God a shout of praise, of excitement and anticipation. And so we just want to lift them all up to you, Father. There's so many, and you see each and individual prayer. And we thank you for each life listener who is walking by faith and not by fear, saying, Father, you've got this, and I'm going to present it for so many others to pray and get behind. And for that, we give you a shout of praise. We give this all to you in your Son's precious name, we pray. Amen.

0: Amen. Everything is indeed going to be all right. Ontario's Christian Superstation Life 100.3. That was Matt Maher with Gonna Be All Right. 4:55. Michael Onley here with you on this fairly nice day. The sun is shining amidst all the haze and smoke. And well, we've got lots of great merch at the Life Superstore covered for you. 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I said, that is a beautiful hat. It looks very sharp. 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

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Who walks up to a giant and picks a fight? 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

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Life was different.

Hey, it's 506 with a Life Weather Update. Well, that was a beautiful sunny one today. It was nice to see the sun out tonight. Looks like the widespread smoke will disperse around midnight, then clear skies and a low of 17. Here's Joe Vaughn.

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0: Listener-supported Christian radio, Life 100.3. That was Sidewalk Prophets with their latest Father, Let It Be. Amen. Wow, what a beautiful song. Beautiful prayer, beautiful session there. 519, Michael Onley here with you. Well, there is something incredibly powerful about a simple prayer. Not a prayer filled with perfect words or impressive language, but an honest prayer that simply says, Father, let your will be done. And that's what we just heard from Father, Let It Be with Sidewalk Prophets. It's a reminder that faith isn't about having all the answers. It's about trusting the one who does. And if we're honest, surrender is not easy. We like having control. We want to know how everything will work out. We want certainty before we take the next step. But God often asks us to trust him before we can see what he is doing. That's where faith grows. We see it all throughout scripture. We see it with Jesus in his life. He often would go off on his own to pray. And there he is in the Garden of Gethsemane. Not my will, but yours be done, Father. Even in his hardest moment, he trusted the Father's perfect plan. So maybe today you're praying for healing, direction, restoration, or simply the strength to make it through another day. Whatever you're facing, know this, God hears every prayer, sees every tear, and never wastes your surrender. So as we move forward today, make it become your prayer today. Father, let it be. Trust his heart, rest in his promises, and remember that his plans are always greater than our own.
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0: 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He was indeed the God-man. Jesus was God spelling himself out in language we could understand. 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

0: Today's word of life is Galatians 6:7-8. Do not be deceived. God cannot be mocked. A man reaps what he sows. Whoever sows to please their flesh, from the flesh will reap destruction. Whoever sows to please the Spirit, from the Spirit will reap eternal life.
1: I find it's always the lie that is loudest. I know the one with the power is never the one who is shouting. I lean in.

It's 5:44 with the smoke and haze still kind of here. It's hopefully clearing up later tonight. Hey, you know what? Tonight, still, give yourself permission to rest and relax and stay indoors if you need to. It's all good. You've earned it. Here's House Fires on Life.

0: Ontario's Christian Superstation, Life 100.3. That was We Are Messengers with Faith, Hope, Love. 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
1: Hey, it's 6:07 with a life weather update. Well, some good news for today. It looks like the smoke will disperse around midnight, then some clear skies and a low of 17. Here's Danny Gokey. 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

0: Hey, it's 6:13. England losing a heartbreaker yesterday against Argentina, who then punched their ticket into the World Cup. They'll take on Spain this coming Sunday. Here's Ryan Stevenson on Life 100.3.
1: I've been wasting way too much of my time, living up in my mind, trying to do it all right.

0: Ontario's Christian Superstation Life 100.3. That was Jeremy Rosato with Keep Holding On. Well, years from now, what will you remember most about this summer? Probably not your emails, not your errands, not the stress that feels overwhelming right now. You'll remember moments, right? Like hanging out with your family, spending quality time with friends, maybe a vacation or two. What about sitting quietly by the water while the skies turn orange or pink? Hey, those are the moments that stay with people. And honestly, those moments are reminders from God that life is still beautiful even in a broken world. Psalm 118 says, "This is the day the Lord has made. We will rejoice and be glad in it." Not someday, but today. So maybe tonight is your reminder to just stop waiting for life to become perfect before allowing yourself to enjoy it. Just be present. Be grateful. Love deeply. And appreciate what is good around you right now. Because summer always moves faster than we think. And some of the moments happening this week may quietly become memories you treasure forever.
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0: Classics on Kent and Lindsay. It is coming up. It's this Sunday from 9 a.m. to 3 p.m. There's going to be lots of booths, lots of food, lots of fun, and of course, hundreds of classic cars lining up Kent Street. There's even going to be a family fun zone. As always, the Street Team is powered by New Page Counseling

at 6:30. Just a reminder, you don't have to be outdoors all the time. This week's been a smoky one, a hazy one. So if you're kind of feeling, you know what, give yourself permission to rest and relax indoors today. Here's Jake.

Sows to please their flesh, from the flesh will reap destruction. Whoever sows to please the Spirit, from the Spirit will reap eternal life. Galatians chapter 6, verse 7-8. That's today's order.

It's 641. Hey, just a reminder, regardless of how this week is going, regardless of how the month of July is going, hey, even regardless of how the year 2026 is going, just know this. You are loved, you are cherished, and you are adored by the King of Kings. Take one step at a time and just focus on our daily bread. That's for today. Here's for King and Country.

0: 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Well, that's going to do it for me. I'm Michael Lonley. 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
2: 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He joins us to invite the guys to the midsummer barbecue tomorrow morning.
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2: 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The Behold Him Conference is a space to slow down, be encouraged, and grow together as you serve the church. 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